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G'day, I'm ready for 3 hours of great music. What about you? TJ the DJ here, live from the studios of 88.5 FM, home of music variety. Welcome to this week's episode of Variations on a Theme, sponsored by On Point Uniforms in Wongarra. Each week, this show plays a wide range of music linked to a new mystery theme. Clues might be in the titles, the lyrics, or even the artist's names. Call me on 9297 1088 or text me on 0440 133 885 if you know what the mystery theme is or if you can work it out sometime between now and midday today. You can even make some suggestions for songs to add to the playlist, and if they link in with our mystery theme, then, and if of course I've got a copy of the song, then I'll play it. You can even request a dedication for someone special. 16 degrees currently here in Ellenbrook on a very, very cloudy day, heading towards a forecast maximum of 21 degrees. And a quick word from Main Roads, there's been a bus breakdown on the Mitchell Freeway, northbound at Whitfords Avenue. So just be aware of that. The vehicle is in the right emergency lane and traffic is a little bit slow. You need to be a little bit cautious at the intersection of Mitchell Freeway and Whitfords Avenue, where there has been a breakdown with a bus.

So, what's the theme this week? I just gave you a quick hint with Rocky Raccoon from the Beatles' 1968 White Album. Now let's kick things off properly with the biggest hit and trademark song for Martha and the Vandellas, 1964, Dancing in the Streets.

anyone.

Kansas City was written by Jerry Leiber and Mike Scholar, two 19-year-old rhythm and blues fans from Los Angeles. Neither had even been to Kansas City, but they were inspired by Big Joe Turner records. Wilbert Harrison's version of the song, which you just heard, became a runaway international hit in 1959, more than 65 years ago. Earlier, you heard a defining track in rock history about trying to be a good man in a sinful world, The Weight by the Band. Here's a little known fact. Nazareth, in the opening line, where the narrator pulls into, was inspired by the town in Pennsylvania, where Robbie Robinson's Martin acoustic guitar was made. The name stamped inside his guitar. And he just liked the idea of using that name in the song. And before that, I played Tennessee Ernie Ford's 1950 hit, Shotgun Boogie, an energetic, loose and tidy masterpiece of hillbilly boogie that bridged country music and early rockabilly. You're tuned to 88.5 FM, where variety comes alive. It's 23 minutes past 9. I'm PJ the DJ, and this is Variations on a Theme. What's the mystery theme this week? Listen to the next group of songs for a few more clues. First up, the opening track from the self-titled debut album by the Paul Butterfield Blues Band in 1965. With lyrics about young friends going down to gun violence, it couldn't be more relevant today, could it?

0: Hickory Wind is now regarded as one of the best of Graham Parsons' career. It's from his time with the Byrds with their acclaimed 1968 album, Sweetheart of the Rodeo.
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0: That's right. Welcome back to Variations on a Theme with PJ the DJ. Many of you will recognise our next song as being the basis for the theme of a very famous TV series. Though you may be thrown at first by its extended introduction, riffing about a lot of jazz greats. 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
5: And after 3 days of drinking with Darino, I just get an inkling to go on home. So I'm walking down Cold Harbor Lane, head hung low, 3 or 4 in the morning. The sun's coming up and the birds are out singing. I let myself into my pad, wind my way up that spiral staircase and stretch out nice on the Chesterfield. The Cantrippers Erectus already on the CD player, and I just push that remote button to sublimity and listen to the sweet

as I'm getting on in the world, coming up on 41 years, 41 stony grave steps towards the grave. 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

0: This Paul Simon song has stood the test of time, but when it was released as a single back in 1985, it only charted at number 82 in the US and didn't even crack the charts in the UK. Earlier, you heard the opening track from Exile on Cold Harbour Lane, the 1997 debut album of South London band Alabama 3.
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0: 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It's 18 minutes to 10. I'm PJ the DJ, and I'm playing music linked to our mystery theme for today. We're going to finish the first hour with a series of songs that are united by their weirdness. First, for all the seven-year-olds out there, a pop rock song performed by singer and actress Miley Cyrus in her TV role as Hannah Montana, followed by a landmark high-energy opening track from the New York Dolls that helped launch the glam punk movement in 1973.

There you go, the New York Dolls with Personality Crisis. Worked out the theme yet? Michael has. Michael, one of our regular listeners, has already texted me with the answer, the correct answer, as to what today's mystery theme is. For the rest of you, maybe the next few tracks will help. Coming up, a single by the B-52s that inspired the name of a 1991 movie by Gus Van Sant called My Private Idaho, followed by the first BG single on which the quavery Robin Gibb sang lead. 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

0: I'm Shipping Up to Boston is a song by Celtic punk band The Dropkick Murphys, with lyrics written by folk singer Woody Guthrie. The song gained worldwide attention when it was used in 2006 by Martin Scorsese in his epic crime thriller film The Departed, about the Irish-American crime boss Whitey Bulger.
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0: That's right, you're tuned to 88.5 FM, where variety comes alive. It's just gone 10 o'clock, 17 degrees at present, heading towards a forecast maximum of 21. And the good news is all of the problems on the roads, including the bus breakdown on the Mitchell Freeway, have been cleared. Traffic is flowing smoothly. So if you're in the car, I hope you've got a good ride going on and you can relax and listen to the great music that's coming up. We've got some good stuff. You're going to hear from Ziggy Marley, Rod Stewart, John Denver, and many, many more over the next hour. And if, like Michael, one of our regular listeners, you think you know what the theme is, send me a text with your answer on 0440 133 885. You can also suggest other songs for me to add to the playlist between now and midday. And if you've come up with something that fits in with our mystery theme, I'll even try and play your request. Let's get straight back into the music. First up is Kiss, with one of their most popular tracks, which later provided the title to a 1999 teen comedy movie.

The song Ohio by Crosby, Stills, Nash & Young that you just heard refers to the killing of four and wounding of nine unarmed college students at Kent State University by the Ohio National Guard at a protest against the Vietnam War in 1970. Earlier, Take It Easy, a track co-written by Jackson Brown and Glenn Frey that became the first song on the first album by the Eagles in 1972. Next up, the Kentucky Headhunters' 1991 cover of Norman Greenbaum's Spirit in the Sky. It's a muddy, dirty, down-home boogie that fits naturally into the Kentucky Headhunters' signature eccentric mix of country, blues and southern rock. 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

The Georgia Satellites get lumped as a one-hit wonder from their first single, Keep Your Hands to Yourself. But their 1988 cover of Chan Romero's hit, Hippie Hippie Shake, reached the Billboard Hot 100 at number 45 and number 13 on the mainstream rock chart in 1988, and also featured in the films Cocktail and It Takes Two. You're tuned to 88.5 FM, where variety comes alive. It's just gone 20 past 10. I'm PJ the DJ, and I'm playing more great music linked to today's mystery theme. Here's British rock band Slade singing about their experience of being on the road.

0: Seattle is a song composed by Hugo Montenegro and recorded by Perry Como. It's the theme song for the 1960s TV show Here Come the Brides. Earlier you heard Ziggy Marley with his 2006 song Beach in Hawaii, which he live streamed from Los Angeles in 2020 in a special concert event.
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0: Hailing from Glasgow, Scottish band Texas gained widespread acclaim in the UK in the late 80s for their unique fusion of rock, pop and soul elements with hits like the one coming up next. It's a terrible shame they never really broke in the US. 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

0: Chris John Denver song, his first hit, represents a state of mind rather than a specific location. Take Me Home, Country Roads went to number two on the Hot 100 in 1971, held off by How Can You Mend a Broken Heart by the Bee Gees.
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0: Welcome back. It's 18 minutes to 11. I'm PJ the DJ, and once again, it's time for Under the Covers. The next group of songs are all connected, not only through today's mystery theme, but because they're all covers of a song made famous by Liza Minnelli and then later by Frank Sinatra. You'll hear a couple of tracks from the US and even a French one from the 80s. See which version you prefer. You can text me on 0440 133 885 and tell me whether you prefer track one, track two, or track three. They're all variations on a theme. Here's track one.

So there you go, three very different versions of New York, New York. First up was a reinterpretation by American singer-songwriter Charlene Marie Jan Marshall, better known by her stage name, Cat Power. This is the opening track from her second covers album, Jukebox, which was released in 2008. Unfortunately, it's so turned inside out as to be barely recognisable, save for the odd familiar lyric. That was filled by a chill, atmospheric cover from 2017 by Sprightly, an indie alt-pop rock project led by Nashville-based singer-songwriter and musician Julian Lovin. Known for her highly expressive emo music grown-up sound, she blends catchy melodies with angsty Y2K pop rock arrangements and cathartic vocal performances. Track three, and the one preferred by most listeners today, though there was some votes in favour of track two. That comment by one listener was that she turned the upbeat hope into a more haunting, almost pleading song, which is a pretty good way of describing what Sprightly did. But track three was French singer Mireille Mathieu's 1982 cover of New York, New York with French lyrics by Eddie Marnay. Since her mid-60s breakthrough, she's recorded over 1,200 songs in 11 different languages, with more than 122 million records sold worldwide.

0: The Man from Milwaukee is a high-energy hidden track on Hanson's first major label album, Middle of Nowhere, released in 1997. With its humorous lyrics about an eccentric man communicating with Mars on a walkie-talkie, it's a fun power pop sugar rush. Earlier, I played, for a complete contrast, Man of Constant Sorrow, a song first published in 1913 by the blind folk singer Richard Burnett, and since covered by many, many artists. Today I played Rod Stewart's version, featured on his 1969 debut solo album, An Old Raincoat Won't Ever Let You Down. Let's take a quick break and we'll get back into another hour of great music.
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0: And it's just gone 11 o'clock. G'day, I'm PJ the DJ. Welcome back to Variations on a Theme. We're going to start this final hour with several tracks, all big hits that you just might happen to know. But first, here's a special request, dedication for Mel from Michael.

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Mmm, sweet. I got another one now. Listen here. Mmm, she'd make a fine piccolo if she only stayed on key. 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
2: Elvis with an alternate take on the classic Blue Moon of Kentucky. Earlier you heard Tireless Showman and underrated musical talent Louis Prima with his song Closer to the Bone, The Sweeter is the Meat. It's a real witty, high-energy swing tune that highlights his signature humour and lively stage chemistry. In fact, the whole recording captures the party-like atmosphere of Prima's famous 1950s Las Vegas lounge shows. That was a special request from Michael for Mal. And as Michael said, even though Mal apparently is from Florida, he always likes to send her that tune about Virginia Ham. Next, another international hit made famous by the movie of the same name in 1960, perhaps partly helped by the death of the singer Johnny Horton in a car crash 2 days before the movie was released.

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1: Singer Charlie Pride began his career as a professional baseball player, but later became a country music superstar with songs like Oklahoma Morning and 52 other top 10 hits. Earlier, you heard Rhode Island Is Famous For You, a love song covered by a jazz singer called Blossom Dearie, who had a voice like a 10-year-old. You tune to 88.5 FM, where variety comes alive. It's 17 minutes past 11. I'm PJ, the DJ, and this is Variations on a Theme.

0: Glen Campbell with Wichita Lineman. This massive 1968 hit song was written by Jimmy Webb, who also wrote Campbell's By the Time I Get to Phoenix and Galveston. Webb was driving along the Kansas-Oklahoma border when he saw a lonesome telephone lineman working atop a telephone pole. This gave him the idea for the song. Earlier, I played American Southern rock band The Outlaws with their song South Carolina, about the pain of separation from being on the road with the band. First up, of course, was the Beach Boys' classic hit, California Girls.
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0: And you are not going to believe some of the changes that are going on at this radio station. We have got presenters in training all over the place. And Tuesdays are really going to start to see the effect of this soon. Because following my program on Tuesday mornings from 9 until 12, soon you're going to be hearing Steve Green returning to the airwaves with his show Flashback. Now, Steve hasn't been working on this station for quite some time, so he's just doing a little bit of refreshment training. Well, it's called refresher, but he probably is indulging in a few refreshments along the way, because Steve's a very experienced presenter, but he's just got to get his head around some of the changes that have happened at this station over the years, because we've got a lot of new equipment here. And then after that, because his program is going to run from midday, immediately after mine, through until 2 p.m., and then from 2 until 5, we'll have Jukebox with Matt, leading into, at 5 o'clock in the afternoon, Jimmy Rocks You, which of course is a long-standing program that runs from 5 until 7. Then we move into the evening's programs like Up the Junction and Going Underground. So, as you can see, rather than relying on some of our computer-provided music, as we have done in the past, you're going to be hearing live broadcasting from 9 o'clock in the morning all the way through until late at night here on 88.5 FM every Tuesday. So keep your dial tuned to 88.5 FM because there's some big changes coming. Next up, a couple of tracks with differing takes on the US state of Florida. The first one is by Muddy Waters, then a 2017 cover by The Chicks for Patty Griffin's song. 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
2: Welcome back. But time has almost come to say goodbye. It's 20 to 12. I'm PJ the DJ. And I've got to say that today we went on a bit of an American tour. From sea to shining sea, the US has produced some of the greatest songs in the world. And today we had a playlist as diverse as America itself. And like that nation, it was full of surprises. I'm going to finish off with a couple more songs that can't really be missed out when playing songs about the states of America, because that was our theme for today. Bit of an American tour, everything was linked in with either the name of a state or the name of a very famous city in a US state. Like the one coming up, it's a song called Take Me Back to Baltimore. By an influential American folk and blues musician called Elizabeth Cotton. She was a self-taught left-handed guitarist who, like Jimi Hendrix, played a guitar strung for a right-handed player but played it upside down. And this position meant that she'd play the bass lines with her fingers and the melody with her thumb. After that one, I'm going to play the Stanley Brothers with their version of a traditional song and bluegrass standard called East Virginia Blues. This one can be traced right back to the 17th century in England. You're listening to Variations on a Theme on 88.5 FM. And that is not Elizabeth Cotton. The computer just jumped over what I was going to play. Let's go back.

Coming up now is a masterclass in 1970s progressive and arena rock. It's often praised for its iconic opening, a cappella harmony, driving guitar riffs, and soaring chorus. This is one I'm sure that you're going to recognise. And I hardly even need to introduce it.

Well, it really is time to go. So I'm PJ signing off till you can join me next Tuesday at 9 o'clock for another 3-hour episode of Variations on a Theme on 88.5 FM. But I am going to finish off with a song by one of the most influential songwriters of his generation, John Prine. He's been referred to as the Mark Twain of songwriting. His timeless lyrics, effortless melodies, and unpretentious spirit have left an imprint on American music that will remain forever. This next track, Angel from Montgomery, first gained wide recognition when Bonnie Raitt covered it in 1974. She's covered it many, many times since, including as the concert finale on her 1995 live disc, Road Tested, which you're going to hear now. So here's Bonnie Raitt with Angel from Montgomery, and I'll see you next week. Bye.

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17: Good afternoon, it's just after lunchtime. Welcome to VCA 88.5 FM, where variety comes alive, as they say. It's lunchtime. This is Flashback. Once again, I must give a big thank you to PJ for presenting his variations on the theme program today. I couldn't work it out. If you have any requests, you can contact me through one of our social media options. You can call me on the landline, which is 92971088, or text me on 040-133-885. On this week's show, I'll be playing some songs from the artists that we've lost over the last couple of years, starting with 2025, and of course, more recently this year. I'm going to start with a song from Wayne Osmond, or the Osmond, should I say, called Going Home. He passed away. He's suffered a severe stroke during the first last year, 2025, age 73. Enjoy this one with me.

go. That's the sound of Marianne Faithfull, sadly left us last January as well, 2025. She rose to fame as the 60s as one of the defining figures of the eras of counterculture. But that was a hit from 1979. And before that, you heard the Osmonds, of course, and the old Going Home to Celebrate or Remember the Death of 1st of January last year of Wayne Osmond. Moving on now with another frontman of Sly and the Family Stone, who died at age 82, 9th of July last year, after a prolonged battle with COPD. This is Sly and the Family Stone, and they're going to dance to the music for you.

Boys and God Only Knows, a song that was banned in America, actually, because it had the word God in the title. Anyway, it's to celebrate or remember the death of Brian Wilson, who died in his sleep. That's how I'd like to go. June the 11th, 2025, at his Beverly Hills home. Moving on now with Lou Christie, a chap who, and I hope the show's not getting you down, actually, or depressing you. Here's another one from an artist who passed away just over a year ago in Pittsburgh, June the 17th, 2025, for a brief illness. His wife, Francesca, confirmed at the Hollywood Reporter that he was only 82. This is Lou Christie.

Kickstart your day with a burst of energy. Join your host Suzanne for Friday Vibes from 7 a.m. for 2 hours as she uncovers the most iconic feel-good tracks from the 90s and noughties, all guaranteed to propel you through the final stretch of the work week.

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You're listening to me, Stephen Green. This is, of course, Flashback. And that was, of course, Kelly Osbourne and Ozzy Osbourne, who we sadly lost June the 17th last year. And that was a remake, I suppose, of the old Black Sabbath song Changes. Can I move on with Black Sabbath? Because you can't mention Black Sabbath without playing them. Okay, enjoy this one for me.

There you go. The late, the great, but not forgotten Ozzy Osbourne on lead vocals for Black Sabbath and the old Iron Man. Have you checked out our social media platforms and some of the features available for the community to utilise on VCA 885? 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Sorry. 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

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This is Flashback, of course. I'm sorry about that. That was the wrong track. As far as I know, Boy George is still alive, though that might be a shock to some people. And that was Karma Chameleon, of course. Right, if this show is getting you down, I'm sorry about it. We're meant to be looking at artists that have passed away last year and early this year. You can contact Beyond Blue on 1-300-224-636. That's 1-300-224-636 for emotional support. And hope you don't need it. Going to move on now with a track from Chris Rea, who we sadly lost 22nd of December last year. The title of the track is Whatever Happened to Benny Santini. Apparently, is the track his name, his record label wanted him to use, Magnet Records UK, to make him more sound more attractive commercially. Thankfully, he stayed with Chris, and we, as I say, we sadly lost him 22nd of December last year.

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3: 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I have a community service announcement for you. The Ellenbrook Pantry, Community Pantry, is located at 34 Main Street in the Ellenbrook Arts Building. It's open Thursdays, strictly 10 a.m. till 12 p.m. And make sure you bring a list of what you require and bring your own bags as well. It makes it a lot easier. Please use the Main Street entrance, ring the pantry bell inside, you'll see the sign, and take a seat. 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If you would like to donate, there is a food donation bin outside Woolworths and Coles in the Ellenbrook Central Shopping Centre, also at the RGA in the Woodlake Village Shopping Centres. 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Baby foods for those young ones. Baby formula, nappies are especially required. Personal hygiene, soap, toothpaste, toothbrushes and laundry powder. And even dog and cat food. My wife would like that one. Right, on the... also last January, we lost a young lady from the Nolans, Linda Nolan. She died at age 65 after being diagnosed with secondary breast cancer. Really, really sad. So I'm going to play you Spirit, Body and Soul by her.

0: You just heard two songs from Connie Francis, who's sorry now. Before that, Lipstick on Your Collar. She was the first woman to have a solo number one on the Billboard charts back in the USA. And she died 87 last year. A close friend and president of her label, Ron Roberts, confirmed the news via Facebook post. So two in a row from her is what I thought we would do.
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0: Variety comes alive at 88.5.
1: And there you have it. Right, that was Sonny Curtis. Died almost a year ago, actually, 19th of September, my brother's birthday, back in 2025. His wife for 50 years, Louise, confirmed to the Associated Press, "I'm so grateful that I was with him at the end, along with my mum, and it did not suffer at all." He was 88 years old, so Sonny Curtis, and a couple of songs from the Crickets. "I Fought the Law," I didn't know they did that one, but I found out they did, and "Don't Ever Change." Now, Roberta Flack died of a cardiac arrest last February. 1980, she was 84, sorry. A memorial service was held March the 10th that same year last year, and singer Lauryn Hill sang a tribute performance of "The First Time Ever I Saw Your Face." That will be the second song today, but I'm going to start with Roberta Flack and Donny Hathaway, and back together again.

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the times approaching 1:15 here on Flashback on VCA 88.5 FM, where the Valley, variety comes alive. Slip back into the early days there. That was Soul Limbo by Booker T and the MGs. Steve Cropper, another artist who passed away last December, December the 3rd actually, was the founding member of one of the most influential musicians of the 20th century, shaping the distinctive Stax record sound that powered the era of American music. Right, moving on now with a song. This one surprised me, actually, from the Stone Roses. Gary Mountfield, a bassist with the Stone Roses, passed away aged 63, and his brother announced it via social media. So this is Stone Roses and Fool's Gold.

0: Every Thursday from 5 to 7 p.m., join me for Jimmy Will Rock You on 88.5 FM with the biggest hits from the 70s, 80s, 90s. 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
1: We will rock you. It was a good show. Don't forget to tune in Thursday for that one. Right, moving on now. More recent past. In the very recent past, in fact. The music world lost the legendary Dolly Parton. She died after a brief battle with cancer on August the 25th, age 80. Her death was announced the same day by her nephew, Brian Seaver, who had served as her head of security for more than two decades. Parton had asked him several years prior to make the announcement of her death, which he described as an honour that is mixed with absolute pride and great sadness. I'm going to play a track from a 1975 album called Dolly, and we used to.

stage of Stairways to Heaven there. I think I do believe she was a Led Zeppelin fan, and that was We Used To from the album Dolly back from 1975. Sadly, we lost Kathy Dooley from the Dooleys. Complications of dementia, April this year at the age of 70. And this track was from their 1970 album, The Best Of, actually. It made number three in the UK and Ireland. And it's quite suddenly, honey, I'm lost. Or not, as the case may be. This is B.A. Robertson, and he knocked it off.

0: Carson O is still alive. That's B.A. Robertson, basically a songwriter and lyricist. Knocked it off. He wrote Living Years, actually, for Mike and the Mechanics. Right, we lost the other day, a couple of days ago, actually, I do believe, Tim Curry of Rocky Horror Picture Show fame.
1: It's astounding. Time is fleeting. Madness takes its toll. But listen closely.
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1: I've got to

That's to the memory of Happy Dooley there. That's the Dooleys and Honey, I'm Lost. Another artist we lost this year, actually the 8th of July, sadly. She's been in an induced coma for quite a while, actually. I think she had a perforated intestine, and when they tried to recover or reawake her, she died of a cardiac arrest. This is Bonnie Tyler, even, and Total Eclipse of My Heart.

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1: 21, it's a pretty important number. They say 21 is the age of responsibility. 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
0: As I said, you're listening to Flashback here on Tuesday, the 8th of September. I'm just checking my date here. Hope you're enjoying the music today. We're looking at artists that have sadly left us, not through personal choice, I don't think. I'm going to finish now, well, not finish, play next track from Supertramp. I forget who passed away now. Sadly, somebody left this house. I'll find his name in a second. This is one from Supertramp with an artist who left us September the 6th, 2025, aged 81, and I've forgotten his name, actually. Sorry, it's not here. I forgot to write it down. But this is Supertramp, and you can research it if you want, and take the long way home, I think. I hope so.

Richard Davies left us September the 6th, 2025, aged 81. His band's social media account shared a statement the next day and said he had been battling multiple myeloma, a form of blood cancer, for over 10 years. There you go. That's Supertramp. And Take the Long Way Home from the Breakfast in America album, actually, that one. Right. Seeing as I've cut short the songs I'm supposed to be playing, I'm going to play you another one from Chris Rea, the first single I ever heard from him. He sadly left us as well last December. This is, of course, the classic Fool If You Think It's Over.

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2: There you go. Chris Rea, who, if you think it's over. Right, I'm going to leave you with the next track. Hope you enjoyed listening to music from artists who are sadly no longer with us today. I think it might be the jukebox show that's following me, but I'm going to leave you with Delamitri, and I'm going to kiss this thing goodbye. I'll see you next week. 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

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We continue on now with Warren Savon. He passed away on this day in 2003 after a little illness. Of course, most famous song, Werewolves of London.

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0: Ever thought of becoming a foster carer? Make a difference to a child's life? Well, there's an information session coming up at Ellenbrook. It's happening on the 15th of September from 6 p.m. And that'll be held at the Ellenbrook Secondary College, which is on 100 Main Street. If you'd like more info, you can simply call 1800 182 178. If you have anything that you'd like to add to the community file, get in touch with us at 88.5 at vcafm.com.au. It is 25 minutes to four. Here's more variety now. This is The Cars.

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The time has come to pick up the little ones from school. Please remember to keep the speed at 40 between 2:30 and 4 p.m.

FM Variety is coming alive this afternoon. It is 8 minutes to four. Matt here with you. 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She's requested a song that we haven't heard for a while, nor have I. This is Sharon O'Neill at 88.5 FM.

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11: Down to 10 degrees tonight, a top of 21, fine and sunny tomorrow. Sun around again on Thursday and 22. Now, how about Friday at this stage? Fine, sunny, we're looking at a top of 26 degrees, just in time for some rain on the weekend. 88.5 FM, Matt here with you. 0440 133 885. If there's something you'd like to hear, maybe a trip home from work, maybe, give us a call, 9297 1088. 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

hear a song at 9297 1088. I tell you what, Carol is a bit of a fan. She's back again, Carol of Henley Brook. Another classic, this time Donna Summer. She'd like to hear The State of Independence. This is 88.5.

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0: 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It is 25 minutes after 4, and Matt here on this Tuesday afternoon. 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
0: Looking forward to this one. The Stirling Square Market at Guildford presents Italian Day on Sunday, the 20th September. 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There'll be vehicle displays, market stalls, of course, plenty of kids' activities, community stalls, and plenty of music and dancing. 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

down to 10 degrees tonight in the Swan. Beautiful midweek coming up tomorrow, 21 and then 22 for Thursday. Fine and sunny. 88.5, where variety comes alive, the proof from a sir to a saint.

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6: 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Hello and welcome to Tuesday's edition of Jimmy Rocks You, where it's all proudly sponsored by Harvey Norman Midland and IGA stores in Ellenbrook, Stratton, Maddington and Caulfield Fresh IGA in Gosnells. A big, big thank you to Matt McDermott with his Jukebox in Training. Some great tracks there played by Matt. And get used to it, because as of next Tuesday, it is the Jukebox between 2 and 5 p.m. with the newly crowned and presenter of 88.5, Matty McDermott. Hey, great to have your company. Hope you're doing well. Hope you've had a great Tuesday. Great to have your company. Love to get your requests. Love to hear from you. 92971088. Is the old dog and bone. 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Or you can hit us up with an SMS with your request, and you might see something on the road that's not quite should be there or happening. 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That's 0440 133 885. On this pleasant afternoon, evening here on Tuesday, the 8th of September. As I said, great to have your company. Hope you can stick with me right through to 7 p.m. as I play and present the biggest and the best rock and pop hits from the 70s, 80s, 90s and more. 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

0: 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There's a bit of Michael Jackson and The Way You Make Me Feel. 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

West. 28 minutes past five. You're on 88.5, where variety comes alive. Hope you're enjoying the music so far. Right now in Perth, it is currently a glorious 18 degrees. We're getting down to a low of 8 tonight and a nice sunny top of 21 degrees for your hump day Wednesday. Thursday, partly cloudy conditions and a top of 22. And we're looking at temperatures nudging the mid-20s by Friday. A touch of spring certainly coming our way, which is great. Right, for this hour's community read, it's all happening on the 20th of September. It's the Italian Day at Stirling Square Market in Guildford. It's located at Meadow Street in Guildford. There's going to be market stalls, vehicle display, fabulous food, music and dancing, community stalls, and plenty activities for the kids. So it's all happening on Sunday, the 20th of September from 9 a.m. to 3 p.m. at the Stirling Square Market in Guildford, which is located at Meadow Street in Guildford. If you want any further details about that community read, hit us up with an email, 88.5@vcafm.com.au. 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Well, if you are driving at the moment, here's a song for you from Barnsley. 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

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There's the Style Council and Shout to the Top. A big shout out to Suzanne from Simply 80s each and every Thursday from 9 a.m. And you can catch her the next morning when she gets your Friday vibes underway from 7 a.m. with her program, her second weekly program, Friday Vibes. So thank you, Suzanne, for listening. Great to have your company as well. 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Suzanne, one of now nudging close to 50 presenters here at the station by the perhaps end of next month. 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You know that already. 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
8: 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We're an hour down to the program already. Only an hour to go, which means one thing. We're at the halfway mark of the program. It's time to go back to back with the same band or artist on this evening's main event.
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8: They were an American rock band formed in Pasadena, California in 1973. 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They were together until 2020 and went on to sell more than 80 million records worldwide. 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

0: back with Van Halen, the main event here on 88.5's Jimmy Rocks You. Great to have your company on this Tuesday evening, taking right through to 7 p.m. with the biggest and the best rock and pop hits from the 70s, 80s, 90s and more.
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0: 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Here's a bit of Simply Red with Something Got Me Started. 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

31 minutes past 6 on your local community radio station, VCA 88.5 FM, where variety comes alive. That's Seal with Crazy. Well, speaking of crazy, it's already that time of the night where it's the second community read for the program. And this one is, it's on again, Walk for Parkinson's. Walk in the Park is all happening on Sunday the 13th of September at Perry Lakes Reserve. Relaxing picnic, a sausage sizzle and special moments for the kids. So bring the family, a dog and join us for a casual, fun-filled 2 kilometre or even a 5 kilometre walk. Get in the Parkinson spirit and wear purple on the day. The day is Sunday the 13th of September. The location, Perry Lakes State Reserve. So there you go. If you want any further details about that amazing organisation with Walk in the Park for Parkinson's, send an email. 88.5 at vcafm.com.au. 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Let's keep rocking with the Gallagher brothers, Liam and Noel, Oasis. Here's Champagne Supernova. Here's 88.5 FM's Jimmy Rocks You.

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Just about out of time. Got another three songs locked and loaded to finish off to take us right through to 7pm. Now, normally, Neil is in the studio for his program, Up the Junction, The Best of British. He couldn't make it in tonight, so big shout out to Neil. I'm sure Mr. Wallace will be back in the studios next week to present Up the Junction, The Best of British from 7pm. In the meantime, if you like what you've heard this evening and you've catched a bit of it, caught a little bit of the music, it's the biggest and the best rock and pop hits in the 70s, 80s, 90s and more. You can get me every Tuesday and Thursday between 5 and 7pm. For now, I'll leave you with the last few songs that I've locked and loaded for you to take you right through to 7pm. It's been wonderful having you company. You have been rocked on 88.5's Jimmy Rocks You. For now, keep rocking.

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0: Good evening, everyone. 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My name is Anna. Across from me is... I can't think of a name.
1: Nothing.
0: you come up with your own name.
1: I've got my own name.
0: Yeah.
1: My name is Jeff.
0: Jeff. We are tonight going to be looking at some songs that have been on soundtracks of Guy Ritchie projects, because we just finished The Gentleman.
1: And very excellent it was.
0: Yes. Brilliant. Cannot wait for the next season.
1: Yeah.
0: Even though it feels like ages since the last one.
1: Yeah, I know. I think it's been more than a year.
0: Yeah, definitely.
1: So.
0: Yeah. So, we'll kick it off with your pick, Dad, The Stranglers.
1: Love this tune.
0: Yeah, Golden Brown. It is a goodie. Enjoy.

0: That was Simond. I don't know how to say what they're called.
1: I like it.
0: Yeah, Brothers on the Slide. Brilliant, brilliant song.
1: Yeah, very good. Bit of brass, bit of bongo action. What's not to like?
0: You'll like that album, actually, Promised Heights. It's a good one.
1: So, as old as it sounds?
0: Yes, yes.
1: Okay.
0: But they recently made a comeback. Ooh. And there's a documentary that I still need to watch, actually.
1: Okay.
0: That's meant to be brilliant. I think you can watch on SBS or ABC.
1: Right. I really like that.
0: Your next one is Ocean Colour Scene.
1: Of course.
0: Of course.
1: It's an absolutely banging track, this is. I love this.
0: It is 100 Mile High City.

0: Absolutely timeless, that track is.
1: What a voice.
0: Spooky, Dusty Springfield.
1: Iconic.
0: I know.
1: Yeah.
0: Just love her.
1: Yeah.
0: Love her as a human as well. She was so cool.
1: Yeah, I know. Another one who died too young, really.
0: Yeah.
1: I know it was, you know, not as young as some, but...
0: Yeah.
1: Yeah.
0: Yeah.
1: Bit of a tragic life, but fantastic voice.
0: Yeah. The next track, the titles are kind of on theme with each other. We've got Spooky, and your next pick is Ghost Town.
1: Very good. And this goes out to two new listeners.
0: Yes.
1: Down in Dalyell Up, Mark and Lisa, who are tuning in for the first time. Yeah, thank you very much for joining.
0: Hope you're enjoying it. This is The Specials.

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2: One, two, one, two.

0: apparently I'm very predictable because Dad knew that I was going to play that one.
1: Well, it was either you or me. And I dumped my seven, so I thought, oh, you're bound to pick it.
0: Yeah. Yeah, do love a bit James Brown. Next one, we're going to just do one song for the...
1: Okay, to get us to halfway.
0: Yeah.
1: And what a song! What a song it is.
0: It's almost 10 minutes long. And...
1: You can fade it out. If you like.
0: Yeah, maybe. We'll see.
1: But what a tune.
0: Yeah. Heard it very recently. They played it before Happy Mondays came out.
1: They certainly did.
0: Mm.
1: Yeah.
0: We went to that.
1: Yeah.
0: And that was very, very good.
1: It was very good.
0: Ears are still recovering.
1: Yeah, very loud.
0: Very loud.
1: And the sound was a tad off.
0: Yeah.
1: I thought. But
0: not the Astor's usual standard.
1: No, it wasn't. But Happy Mondays were exceptional.
0: Yeah.
1: And Bez still got it.
0: Yeah.
1: Shake them maracas.
0: Just the energy.
1: I know.
0: Just it makes me exhausted watching them.
1: That's what substance does to you.
0: Yeah.
1: Allegedly.
0: Yeah. We won't go into what substance. Maybe it's fool's gold.
1: Oh, I see what you did there.
0: Stone Roses. Enjoy.

0: Do you feel transported back?
1: I do. Do you know what? I was just sitting here thinking, there was a time, and it didn't last very long, when indie bands were played in clubs.
0: Mm.
1: And that would have been the time.
0: Yeah.
1: When that came out, there was 6 months to a year when indie bands were played in normal clubs.
0: Yeah. I think if bands like that and New Order stayed playing in clubs, my clubbing days would have lasted.
1: Yeah. Yeah.
0: It's very easy to get into a trance.
1: Yeah, without a doubt. I love that track. I think it's brilliant.
0: Oh, this is one of my absolute favourite songs ever. It's the Sonics, Have Love Will Travel.
1: Okay.
0: Such a good one. Just that opening. Enjoy.

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Well, make sure you tune in between 3 and 5 every Friday afternoon for 60s Sounds in the Valley with me, Graham, right here on 88.3.

0: The Yardbirds. Super group.
1: Probably the first, I would suggest.
0: Yeah.
1: Although that was all at the beginning of their careers. Yeah. But
0: it's a posthumous super group.
1: Yeah. Yeah. I just don't know how they manage the egos.
0: No. But certainly not.
1: Yeah, they certainly made some good music early doors in the 60s.
0: Yeah. Up next, I've got the Stooges.
1: Oh.
0: Yeah. Wanna Be Your Dog.
1: Yeah, great tune.
0: Just a classic.

0: That was Gabriel's, just one of my, like, favorite artists that's been coming out.
1: Brilliant voice.
0: So cool.
1: Yeah.
0: Such cool stuff. And that was in The Gentleman.
1: Okay.
0: Yeah.
1: Well, the one thing you can say about Guy Ritchie, apart from he's a very good director and storyteller, he's got a particular way of telling a story, I think.
0: Yes. Yes.
1: Quite Tarantino-esque.
0: Yeah.
1: But he can certainly pick a soundtrack.
0: He can.
1: Yeah. And surprisingly,
0: obviously with the help of his music supervisors, but I'm sure he has a big...
1: Surprisingly, no Madonna track on there.
0: Oh, Lucky Star almost made it on. Just almost.
1: Why would you put your ex-wife's music into your programs?
0: Yeah. Anyway.
1: Yeah, moving on.
0: Well, we've got one more track left for you, but we will say goodbye now. Thank you so much for tuning in.
1: Yeah, especially the new listeners.
0: Yes. Hope you've enjoyed. Hope you tune in next Tuesday.
1: Hope you become regulars.
0: Yeah.
1: And we will try and play DC Lee next week for you, Mark.
0: Yes. Yeah. Actually, why don't we just put it out there, requests next week?
1: Yeah, that'd be good.
0: Request show.
1: Everyone's got either my number or your number.
0: Yeah.
1: To request tunes.
0: Yeah, message us.
1: So.
0: Talking to you, Shane.
1: Yeah.
0: Kev.
1: Yeah.
0: You know.
1: Not you, Gary. I know what a load of rubbish you listen to. Wouldn't be Tuesday night if I didn't give him something.
0: No, of course not. If you are driving, please drive safe. If you're in bed already, sweet dreams. And if you're in England, enjoy your afternoon.
1: Yeah, a bit wet, apparently. Oh. So, yeah.
0: Shame.
1: Yeah.
0: You do need the rain, though. It's looking a bit brown and crispy.
1: When I flew in, I thought I'd flown over Spain.
0: Yeah.
1: But it was Ramsgate.
0: Oh, my God.
1: So.
0: All right. We'll leave you with The Clash, Bank Robber.
1: My choice.
0: Yep.
1: Surprisingly.
0: Who would have guessed?
1: Yeah, I know.
0: We'll catch you next week. Have a good one.
1: Good night.
0: See ya.

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Welcome to another week of Living in the 70s, a two-hour program that's just going to play 70s music. My name is Alan Simpson. We have loads of big hits from the 1970s. In 1978, when I was in England, the number one hit at the time was a band called The Darts. Let's have a listen to their number one hit. It's called It's Raining.

Burning Bridges by the Mike Curb Congregation, 1971. That song featured heavily in the movie Kelly's Heroes, a war movie. Up next, Dr. Hook.

Two great songs there from Dr. Hook. Sad news, of course, the passing of their lead singer, Dennis Le Corrier, who died only about 3-4 weeks ago. 70s was great for music, it was great for movies, and even the television was pretty good. A lot of wholesome shows back there. Go to the break with the theme music to The Brady Bunch.

Jet Airliner by the Steve Miller Band. Ross Gags was an early member of the Steve Miller Band, 1967 to 1970. He released four albums before he hit his biggest album, Silk Degrees, in 1976, which featured this next song, went all the way to the top 10 around the world. Let's go back to back as we listen to Ross Gags.

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Don McLean with Vincent, a song he wrote about the death of Buddy Holly. You're on 88.5, the program Living in the 70s. And in the 70s, 1978, Santana released an album called Inner Secrets. The two big hits off that album were Stormy and Well All Right. But there was another song on there that did very well. Didn't chart, but it was a great song. Let's have a listen to Carlos Santana with One Change.

Two great songs there from The Motors, 1978. Their top 10 hit, Airport, and a track off the same album called That's What John Said. Chris Spedding is a session guitar player in demand all through the 70s, 80s, and even the 90s. He played guitar on albums for Paul McCartney, Brian Ferry, Elton John, Art Garfunkel. He played guitar on War of the Worlds. He also was the producer of the Sex Pistols. 1975, he released a solo album under his own name and released this next song.

Queen with a track called 39. You're on 88.5 FM. My name is Alan Simpson. You're listening to Living in the 70s. Queen released a song called 39, and Joe Walsh, before he joined the Eagles, he was in a band called the James Gang. They released a track called Funk 49. Let's have a listen.

Ted Nugent with Cat Scratch Fever. Nice bit of rock and roll there. It's the end of the program for me. I'll be back next week, same time. My name is Alan Simpson. We'll finish up this week with two songs from the New Seekers. Until next week, bye for now.

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1: 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We'll be right back after this.

Hello and good morning and welcome to a beautiful day. Lovely to have your fine company. And oh my goodness, what happened? Hawthorn secured a 32-point victory over Fremantle in the qualifying final at our very own Optus Stadium, winning 10-12-72 to 5-10-40. That's nearly double, isn't it? Despite Fremantle kicking the opening goal. The more experienced Hawks, of course, they're more experienced, but who's higher on the ladder? Anyway, they capitalised on their back half errors and built a 33-point halftime lead. Fremantle's halftime score, 1-4-10, marked the lowest in a final since 1920, say the statisticians. Thank you. You people are amazing. The loss forces the minor premiers now into a do-or-die semi-final against either Geelong or Carlton. Who would you prefer? Or maybe it doesn't matter. Hawthorn advances directly to a home preliminary final. Now, Hawthorn had to win this. This was their do-or-die, and they're through. So the Hawks have got a bit more of a chance. Do you think we, the Dockers, do you think we needed this loss? Maybe this is a good thing. Perhaps this is what we need. Maybe this is the fire, because we have had a merry run. It has been pretty much all steam ahead. So maybe we needed to know what it was like to kind of get punched on the nose a bit and really kind of, you know, wake up. I think this is just what we needed. This is what we need to go all the way to the grand final for that one day in September and come back as victors. But we need to keep that fire in us. We need that fire. Let's light that match with the two-man band. Come on, Roy Cazaly, you can do it. Get us this.

0: Dockers, we can do it. Oh, it's going to be a marvellous day. I'll tell you what else is marvellous. When our friends call through and say hello, and what's the number?
1: You can call or text John now.

0: It is a delight to talk to our friend all the way from merry old London, Lady Ali.
1: Hello, Dan. How are you?
0: Indeed, Ali. Well, indeed. Lovely to have your company. I heard, Lady Ali, that a certain famous duo have put their initials up for sale for a clothing brand, H&M. Is that true or not true?
1: Well, we think that Harry and Meghan, of course, the Duke and Duchess of Sussex, who have very quickly returned to Britain to live, may in fact be doing a lot of store openings, and that is of H&M. Whether or not they're going to have a collab, as we say in the industry, or some advertising deal, I'm not sure. But Meghan had her sights set on Yves Saint Laurent or Chanel, but unfortunately, maybe it has to be H&M. We don't know, but they have arrived back in the UK. They only told King Charles.
0: Thank you.
1: A few hours before they made the big announcement. So,
0: oh, really? Just only hours earlier. So,
1: well, they had seen. They had been in the country obviously the week prior, and then they had.
0: Then they said we're staying.
1: No, they didn't. They didn't mention a thing to Charles and Camilla, Prince Charles and King Charles and the Queen. And so it caught everybody by surprise. I mean, Harry is arguing that, you know, they'd long talked about one day perhaps returning to the UK. But the children have been enrolled in schools already. Meghan and Harry have met with some teachers and school principals. They are currently staying in a friend's house in the Cotswolds, and they are now looking to buy a property there as well. So Harry wants a very, very large property with lots of land so he can ring fence it. And they want it to be, and Meghan wants a house with at least 9 bedrooms, which in Britain would probably set you up to about 10 million in the Cotswolds. Mm. So this is an area where, you know, the very, very rich like to live, and Harry wants to do shooting parties and go back to being almost semi-royal. Now, Meghan would argue that people like the Tyndalls, and that being Princess Anne's children, or even, say, Sarah Ferguson, who at one point, you know, had the half-in, half-out concept of being in the royal family, which is what she and Harry originally proposed to the Queen, who said, no, you're either in or you're out.
0: Yes, so, one way or the other.
1: Remember last year, just this time last year, Harry would say there is no way in this wide world, and even at the beginning of this year, that he would envisage bringing his family back to Britain because it was too unsafe.
0: Yeah, I do recall that, yes. He was putting his family first, which is, I thought, unusual for someone.
1: Nobody cares about. You know, they came into the country in a private jet through Birmingham Airport.
0: Very nice.
1: And so far, nobody really. There's been a few news stories, but the reality is, everything they said would happen, which would be them being mobbed by paparazzi and their children's lives being. Nobody has done that, and in fact, I think
0: they can feel fairly safe there in England. But I had long thought that someone like Harry, with his military background, he would surely be the safest person around. In fact, if there were trouble, I'd rather be standing behind him than anywhere else. I would think that would be the safest place. I mean,
1: he's
0: a military veteran. He's amazing. He can fly anything and protect you from anything.
1: He hasn't got his pilot's license, I don't think. That would be Prince William. But I would say that...
0: Well, I'm pretty sure he could fly anything if he... rule book then. I'm sure he knows how to do it. I reckon he could take a helicopter out. He'd be a bit like James Bond.
1: Whether he would be allowed to by Meghan is another thing.
0: All right. Okay, so they're back in. And are there any reports of sightings, or are they pretty much just in the friend's home bunkering down?
1: Well, Meghan made a post today about Gloria Steinem passing away, and she was a friend of Gloria Steinem. Well, they had a friendship.
0: Yes.
1: And I think that it'll be very well. I mean, Meghan, you can normally take Meghan's temperature by what she's posting on the As Ever or the Meghan Instagram social media page. And I think she's sort of nodding, giving a nod to the fact that, you know, there's going to be some new things added to the as ever.
0: Sorry, did you say whatever?
1: No, as ever. That's what she called
0: I thought it was like whatever.
1: No, well, yeah, I mean, it's like whatever. We're going whatever.
0: I'm just being mischievous. I absolutely apologize. There's a character over there in your merry country, Count Binface, and I'm not sure if he was popular, but he was on my feed and I followed him with enthusiasm, and he got a record amount of votes against Nigel Farage, and of course Farage still succeeded, which actually, honestly, it surprised me.
1: Let me be clear about that success. That electorate was chosen by Nigel Farage to run originally because it was hardcore Nigel Farage voters. So for Binface to come in, or Sir Binface, as we like to call him,
0: Count.
1: Our housemate was on the team that was behind his campaign. You know, for him to come in and get more votes and even just take away votes from Nigel Farage,
0: yes.
1: Let me be clear, Farage may have won, but he lost a large proportion of his votes to a bin.
0: That's right. In fact, you could say a large amount of votes that were due for him went in the bin.
1: That's true, but it was a rubbish story, of course.
0: There you are, I see.
1: Sometimes you have to report the garbage.
0: That trash talk that Count Binface had. So for those who aren't aware, Count Binface literally has a rubbish bin on his head. He claims to be from another planet. And he was there because he wasn't doing anything else, so he thought he'd have a go. But what he did do is he highlighted many of the failings of the political system and made a lot of things very, very clear, perhaps too clear.
1: Well, it's interesting because when he said he was going to run, when the bin said he was going to run, there are a number of other quirky things running. And I think that's what you have to love about the British electorate and system, is that this is an electorate, this particular electorate, which was always going to be a Farage victory, no matter what. It was, you know, that was why Farage chose it. But to have the embarrassment of having to run against a bin, and that the press, just, we all love that over here, because it was like, thank gosh, something's interesting to talk about, because we really don't want to talk about Nigel. And it made an election very interesting. But the trouble is, and this is the thing, after, when Parliament resumes, Nigel Farage will be up against up before the Parliamentary Disciplinary Committee. Now, if they find him to have misled in any way, which is highly likely at this stage, we might actually find the bin is going to be in.
0: Now, apparently he got some bad advice, and he was led to believe that if he was voted back in, then that Senate's inquiry would not be able to take place. But, of course, it can.
1: Oh, I'm sorry, no, that's incorrect. That's totally incorrect. You shouldn't believe the last person you spoke to, even including Mr. Johnson, from down to the corner shop.
0: That is funny. You shouldn't
1: believe the part of the country.
0: The last person you spoke to.
1: Mate, get some good advice. Don't just look it up on Wikipedia or the internet, because that's like, I've got a sore throat and you'll end up having cancer, as you spend all the time googling you. I think it's important to remember that this is, you know, and Farage, or Nigel Farage, represents a sort of the right wing swing, if you like, in British politics. Not the far right, because that's another party, but the right wing swing. And I think it's important that, you know, as an electorate, people who were voting for Count Binface were saying, you know, this is such a rubbish situation, literally, and I don't mean that in a funny way, that we are going to effectively spoil our vote by voting for a bin. And I think it also shows the number of people that were willing to do that, and how disgruntled and disenfranchised that particular electorate is feeling over here. And I think it's a confusing time for Britons, because, you know, Labour is, we have a new Labour Prime Minister, of course, but it's not exactly doing the things that it said it would. The Tories aren't doing the things they say they would, and the cost of living is skyrocketing, as I'm sure it is in Australia. And there is, you know, such a terrible pressure on pensions and everything like that over here that, you know, how is this country going to cope? And not very well is the answer to that. So we've already got, you know, people hoarding, and we've already been told by the government to have a 3-day supply of food in our houses because, you know, we never know when the electric's going to go out. So it's not exactly where we're looking forward to the future over here, bless.
0: It's not the the UK that we seem to have heard about in the past, but we do hope things improve, Lady Ali, and as always, it's a delight to talk to you. We appreciate you.
1: John, and you're very perky in the morning, which I kind of love. But you're perky in the evening as well, so you're just a joy. That's what you are. Joy on the radio, on the radio, John.
0: I concur, and ditto to our dear friend Lady Ali, all the way from London in the United Kingdom. How did the UK get to be in such a bizarre position? And if Nigel Farage there actually does fall foul of the inquiry, then they'll have to have another election. And this is what Count Binface was talking about. He says, if you get me, he says, I guarantee you, he says, I can save the British taxpayer something like £300,000 or £400,000, because he said that's what it'll cost for another election. He said, so vote me and I've just saved you some money. So how about them apples? I think he was quoted as suggesting, or something along those lines. It's great to have your company. 0485 933 944 is the number. I'd love to have your company. We can have a chat. More of our friends coming up soon. Dr. Angus, our dietitian, is not far away. And maybe your call's coming up soon too.

0: Thank you, Travelling Wilbur, is Margarita. Now, is that a drink or is that a pizza? If you say, hey, what would you like? Oh, I'd like a margarita, please. Will they come back with a beverage or some kind of food for you to consume? These are the big questions that we need to ask in this modern world. Why do we have a name that could be a food or it could be a drink? I'm just wondering what your thoughts are on these issues. You may share, if you like, 0485 933 944. You can call through and have a chat. It'll be very nice in a moment to be talking to our man who understands food, Dr. Angus, joining us. There is more talk about images being generated by AI, artificial intelligence. And now there are those that are scrolling through and scrolling through, and all they're seeing is AI-generated images, and they reckon it's driving them crazy. But I must admit, the amount of times I look at an image now, I think, is that real or is that fake? And there it is. So how can we know? Do we need a little thing that says this is AI-generated, this is not real? Or, I mean, I quite like the images that show what could be the case. Perhaps they might generate an image of what it looked like for the astronauts to be, say, in Apollo 11 when they're sleeping on the moon. They might have generated that, and it looks like an actual photograph. And I think, well, that's nice to see, but I think it does need to be evident that it is actually a generation and not the real thing. So you know you're looking at a nice idea, but not what is reality. These things I ponder as we make our way through our day together. It is always a delight when our friends call through, but I'm wondering who will be joining us next.
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0: It's a delight to have joining us our friend Dr. Angus Stewart, dietitian, understanding food right down to the molecular level, and that's tiny. Hello there, Angus.
1: Hello there, John. Hi, everyone.
0: I had discovered with surprise and delight that if I put some chili flakes in my meal when I'm cooking it, my golly, they just explode in flavor. Yet, if I conclude the meal and then just add a few on top, it's like there's nothing going on. It's almost as if I can't taste a difference. So was I imagining it, Angus, or was the food actually activated as I cooked it?
1: No, I don't think you're imagining it. We've known for a while that changing temperature can do interesting things to food, and the cooking process not only makes it more palatable, but actually enhances nutrition. So, yes, the hot flavor in chili, the capsaicin, is enhanced by

0: by the cooking, the heat, and yet when you put a few flakes on something and it's lukewarm, you will not get that same kick and flavour.
1: Can you explain to us how the cooking process does it? Does it open up the molecules? Does it make us more aware of what's around?
0: Well, it does it a few ways. A good example is looking at tomatoes. Because we know that tomatoes have got a good thing in it called lycopene, which is really good for guys.
1: Thank you.
0: Because it helps prevent prostate cancer.
1: Well, get me some more tomatoes, please, or tomatoes, I don't mind.
0: Indeed, tomato, yeah. Let's call the whole thing off. But you'll find lycopene inside the cells near the skin. Cooking the tomato breaks down the cell structure and releases the lycopene, which is heat resistant. So it makes them not only tasty, but far better health-wise. And the capsaicin is a similar thing. It's breaking down the cells, which are dried and are quite tough, because plant cells have a very strong coating around them, and allowing the capsaicin to be released.
1: Just on that lycopene, Angus, I've got my fingers crossed here. Do I get lycopene in a commercially purchased bottle of tomato sauce? Fingers crossed.
0: We do, John, yeah, and this is a good thing to have. Look, I can't sort of give you any figures as to its strength or potency off the top of my head, but I recall years ago when I was looking into this and some research had been done on various pasta sauces, and it was found to be equally as good as actually cooking up tomatoes yourself, and much, much better than just eating raw tomatoes.
1: So a nice dollop of your favourite branded tomato sauce can actually give you healthy lycopenes.
0: Yes, but mind you, also have a look at what else is in it. Oh. You don't want to be a brand that's loaded with sugar.
1: Sugar and salt. How about if I get myself a nice jar of tomato sauce, you know, for spaghetti, and just put a dollop of that on? I find that quite tasty, and I suppose that would equally be high in lycopenes, but probably low in all the other things that we don't want.
0: It sounds like a good plan. Yes, I'd go that way.
1: I just feel like you've released me and made my life so much better. All the fellows will be going, aha! So next time you get a pie, you can say, on medical advice, I wish to have some tomato sauce, please.
0: Yes. That's the same that eating a huge amount of pizzas because they've got tomato in it is perhaps not the best way to go either.
1: Not exactly the way of understanding this advice, but certainly to get those tomatoes. And to have those tomatoes cooked, would you say we don't like to pin you down too much, but if I was to take a tomato and cook it, is that twice as good with the way that the lycopenes are released, or is that not how we can measure it?
0: I think you can measure them, but it has to be done in a laboratory. Certainly cooking fresh tomatoes is a great way to go, but don't make the mistake of peeling them before you cook them, because you want to release the lycopenes in the skin. You can perhaps remove the skins later once it's cooked and cooled if you don't really like them.
1: I see. So I just want to be clear. Are the lycopenes in the skin, or the skin just needs to be there during the cooking process?
0: They're in the whole tomato, but there's a greater concentration in and near the skin.
1: So I'm guessing it's a good thing to eat the skin as well, let it all bubble in. My father used to love to cook up the tomatoes and just let them all bubble in the frying pan, and it was almost like you could just drink it. It was so beautiful, and I guess that was a very healthy thing to consume.
0: Oh, yes. I mean, I like to cook them with the skin. I make a dish, and I'm sorry, I'm going to mispronounce it, biryani.
1: Mm-hmm.
0: Which is a Greek dish with lots and lots of vegetables which are baked in the oven with a high concentration of tomatoes. And that's a fabulous thing to pair up with any lean meat that you're having.
1: How often should the gentleman be consuming our cooked tomatoes?
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0: Ballpark figure was at least 2-3 times a week.
1: I'm happy with that, I gotta say. That sounds pretty nice to me. Lycopenes released from cooked tomatoes, but certainly a generous dollop of tomato paste on your food is another handy way to have it. And if we consume the tomatoes raw, it's still there. However, it's more activated if they're cooked. And we've mentioned that chili is more activated if it's cooked, so you actually get better value for your spoonful of chili if it's in the meal as it's cooking. Are there any other foods, Angus, that get activated during, can be activated?
0: There's lots of them. In fact, just before we leave temperature, you can change food by cooking and cooling. And potatoes, again, is a classic. The starch becomes a thing called resistant starch, which is much better for you. So making a potato salad is a really good thing. Resistant starch is digested a lot easier. It's a sort of a prebiotic too, because it feeds the good gut bacteria and it stops it breaking down into sugar very rapidly. So a big yay for resistant starch. And you can get it from rice and pasta doing the same thing.
1: So again, just cooking it first, I quite like to boil my taters before I yum them down. So again, that's probably a good thing.
0: Yes, and if you pop them in the fridge and cool them down and make them into a salad or use them perhaps a day later, you'll get more resistant starch. One of my favorite little snacks would be to have a few cold boiled potatoes in the fridge and occasionally pinch one with just a tiny bit of salt and pepper on it and just in the hand, yum, yum, yum, down it goes.
1: Oh, they are so delicious. And now you've said that, I will be doing that also. So boil up some potatoes, pop them in the fridge, and they're super handy snacks, particularly if you just kind of open them up and fill them with a few little novelty yums that you can discover in the fridge at times. Oh, I didn't know we had some of that. Put it in, bit of cottage cheese, slip it in, just cracked pepper. You just want to yum that down.
0: Yes. Really super lovely. And, of course, the one that we used to talk about a lot when I was practicing in the clinic is mushrooms. Oh. Mushrooms love a little bit of daylight before you eat them because it activates the vitamin D.
1: Now, this is the underside of the mushroom that we need to send it out to the daylight. Do we need a lot of daylight or just the kitchen window would do it?
0: Well, you have to be careful because you want ultraviolet light, and glass notoriously absorbs UV light.
1: Ah.
0: If it's an open window, fine, or just put it on a tray outside in the sun for 15 or 20 minutes. If they're big mushrooms, put the gills up. If they're the button mushrooms or the champignon-type mushrooms, well, just put them upside down and the light should penetrate.
1: It sounds simple and delicious. Little easy ways to make our foods more powerful. So we've learned about potatoes, boil them first or cook them first. Tomatoes, cook them. That releases the lycopene. And if we want our chili to be more powerful, are there any health benefits from chili apart from its wonderful, exciting flavour?
0: Well, all of those sort of capsicum-type plants, they have a good amount of vitamin C in them. So if you're having whole chilies or even the medium hot chilies that you can consume more of it, you're getting lots of vitamin C. And two, it's a good thing if you can eat them as fresh as possible, or if you can't get fresh veg, then frozen veg, when it's snap frozen at the source, is a good way to go, especially if it comes from Australia or New Zealand.
1: I'll keep that in mind. You're making me hungry, Angus, as always, and a delight to talk to you, our dietitian. I appreciate it. Thank you, Angus.
0: Oh, you're very welcome as always, John.
1: The man who understands these things beautifully, Dr. Angus. Can you think of any other foods that you absolutely believe are healthy foods and you include them in your diet regularly? You always put a little bit of it in your diet because you know it's going to make you healthy and make life better. I'd love to know. 0485 933 944. And if all of this has got you invigorated, sounds like we need a little bit of up-down funk. Thanks, Mark Ronson. I'm John Lewis. We call this Happy Radio. My producer Rosie's already getting into the groove.

0: Whoa, thanks very much, Mark. I like that Uptown Funk. Rosie was dancing to it. She does this thing where you, I think there's pretty sure the song's finished, where she does this bump, you know. Arms are moving around. Kind of looks like she's punching the air, and I just like to back off a bit. Do you like dancing when you hear these songs? Lovely having your company. Whom will join us next on the show, I wonder? Who could it be?
1: You can call or text John now.

0: It's a delight to be joined by our friend Ian, numbers man. Ian, numbers man. Hi, Ian. How are the numbers going?
1: Prime numbers there are.
0: How many prime numbers there are? I know Reese at Prime Radio, he loves prime numbers.
1: Yeah, prime numbers are pretty much the building blocks of numbers. Every number has its own unique prime number factorization.
0: What about
1: one?
0: Oh, because that is an unusual. It's kind of a prime number already.
1: Yeah, but it's not. It's not prime at all. The definition of prime is it can be divided by one in itself, except one, because one is itself.
0: So is that a loose definition, and we haven't really got a good definition yet, or is one really a mathematical oddity?
1: It's just a mathematical oddity. It's been known since the days of Euclid that one is not prime.
0: So what about zero? How does that work out?
1: Well, zero also isn't prime, but it isn't a whole, it isn't anything. Like if you're counting, you start from zero, but you don't say zero.
0: So zero is significant because we need that space that separates less than one and one. So there does need to be a something there. So it's weird that it's a something and yet it's a nothing.
1: But it doesn't answer the question how many prime numbers there are.
0: Oh, okay. So I'm going to say 12.
1: It's nonsense. Euclid is infinite because if there was a finite amount, you could multiply them all together and then add one, and you'd have a unique number that wouldn't be divisible by all the other prime numbers.
0: Sounds like a very useful system if you're trying to create a code, say in blockchain and other such calculations.
1: That's exactly. They do that, but they don't use. They don't use a lot of prime numbers. They use very large prime numbers that are hard to factorize, and they use two numbers that. And one goes into the other, but you can only know it if you know the factorization of both numbers.
0: So what are some of the single-digit prime numbers that we can use in conversation?
1: 2, 3, 5, 7, 11, 13, 17, 19, 20, 3, 29, 31, 37, 41, 43, 47, 53, 59, 61, and so on.
0: 61. I think I might make my favorite number 61.
1: Okay.
0: And it's a prime number. So if someone's turned 60 and they're thinking, oh no, I'm getting old, they can actually look forward to being 61 because then they will be in their prime.
1: Yeah, that's a good one.
0: Thank you. I just like to make people feel better mathematically. See, maths can also make you feel good too.
1: It can. Especially when you solve Fermat's last equation, but no one believes you.
0: Which you have done.
1: Yeah.
0: Do you mind, Ian, resending me that document? Because I sent it on to Jason Jordan, who was very interested to read it, but it turned out the attachment didn't attach. All that work you have done was thrown out the window by me, because I didn't know how to attach it to an email. So I'd like to have a second go at it, and that would be easier than me trying to find it. I apologize for being so lazy.
1: That's okay.
0: Thank you.
1: But you know how the sum of all the numbers, one on each number, like one on one, one on two, one on three, if you add all those up, we determined that was equal to infinity. What if you sum one on all the prime numbers? Will that be infinity?
0: Well, you'd get there quicker, I would think.
1: No, one on all the prime numbers, you get there slower, you get there.
0: But what do you mean slower? Because adding up all the prime numbers would take less time than adding up all the numbers. Because have to do the primes.
1: Yeah, but they're more spaced out, so the
0: they one are, I know.
1: Each one
0: I met a prime number at a party. I couldn't get any sense out of him. He was.
1: Do you know what the spacing is?
0: Yes. Oh,
1: it's the logarithm of the number. Oh. So in between, say, 13 and 17 is approximately the natural log of 13, which is about four. I don't know. But it doesn't work well with the primes at the start because there's not that because it's the very start of the count of the counting numbers. When you get up into the millions, and the average distance between primes will be the natural log of whatever the prime number is up there.
0: I love logarithms, and I remember my logarithm charts, and I was fascinated to understand that your hearing actually uses a logarithmic scale, which is why when you hear a pin drop, you can also hear a window smash, and the two aren't astoundingly different in volume, but they have to be, obviously, if you read a VU meter, but they're not in our head.
1: That's like the decibel range, the decibel reading is goes up logarithmically, I think. I don't know, don't quote me on that.
0: That's why if the sound is twice as loud, it doesn't explode your VU meter.
1: Yeah.
0: Mm.
1: So, your eardrum.
0: You really want that to be safe. Hey, Ian, a question without notice.
1: Yes.
0: If you go to another planet and you manage to meet an alien race that you're able to communicate with in Australian, do you think they would also have the same mathematical numbers and equations that we would have?
1: Yes. It's universal, but they'll call it something. If they spoke Australian, they'd say the exact same things.
0: Yes.
1: For prime numbers.
0: So it would all just be there.
1: Yeah, it's universal.
0: Mm. I recall when the zero was discovered, which was not at the beginning of counting, which you'd think that would be a great place to discover it, but it was some time later. It might have even been quite some centuries later when it was worked out, I think somewhere in the Middle East, was it? Where the Arabs,
1: the
0: I think.
1: Indians had it. The Indians had a zero.
0: They worked out.
1: The Arabs invented it.
0: Yes, that's the story. They invented the zero because they worked out you needed a spacer between one and minus one.
1: Yeah.
0: So was that a creation, or do you think the zero was always there as well?
1: Well, nothing from nothing leaves nothing. Try to start something. Don't. I can't finish that sentence.
0: No.
1: It's Eddie Murphy delirious.
0: I think you've said it all.
1: Yeah. But I've looked up in my vault from 14 years ago where I'd written something about the way of the world and life in general.
0: Thank you.
1: It says, everywhere the signs of and forces of global tyranny assault our minds, bodies, and senses, yet it seems only a few notice. Our modern prophets, the voices who are crying in the manufactured wilderness of today's world, are being heckled and ignored by the very people that are targeted victims of this nasty agenda.
0: I'm
1: out of breath, and yet a movement is afoot. The clans are gathering. A faint but discernible spark has lit in the human consciousness. It is not organized, but it is determined. This combination of awareness and realization is gaining momentum. The first steps of climbing the summit of humanity's Everest has been taken. The inevitable journey has begun.
0: At last. I do like that line, though. The first step is afoot.
1: Yeah.
0: And it's nice that you measured it as well. I think that's also good to throw that in. Ian, it's a delight talking to you. Everyone who joins us on the radio gets to hear their favourite song sooner or later. Did you have a song in mind, sir?
1: Yeah, sure. How about El Mundo by Engelbert Humperdinck?
0: Oh, what a fine choice. I do love his music. We shall do that. Was that Al or El Mundo?
1: El.
0: E-L. El Mundo. Consider it done.
1: Oh, yes.
0: Thank you, Ian.
1: Thanks very much.
0: Always a pleasure. And ring again. You've got my number. Hey, amazing how maths works and the differences and the intricacies of mathematics. I think you just can't beat it. Why was the mathematics book looking so sad? It had all those problems to solve. But honestly, that would make a math person so excited. I want to solve those problems, every single one of them. Just give me a pencil and an eraser and a notebook, and I'm in. Maths is fun too.

It's lovely having your fine company, and I do say everyone who joins me on the radio gets to hear their favourite song sooner or later. Well, we went running down to the vault, didn't we, Rosie? We had a race, actually. We probably shouldn't tell health and safety about that. Human resources. Rosie won, of course. Closing the door behind you was a cool tactic, Rosie. You got there and found the record before me. I was waiting by the coffee machine. It takes a lot longer to make a coffee than I thought it would. And we found your song, Engelbert Humperdinck, Il Mondo. I wonder if Mondo is world and ill, the world. Is it talking about the world of love, perhaps? Well, let's find out as the gentleman sings the lyrics to us. Thanks, Engelbert. This is for you, Ian. You chose it. That's why we're playing it.

Thank you, Engelbert. World Mondo. That was a surprisingly nice song, Ian. That is, I knew, of course, the song you would choose would be nice, but I didn't think it would be that nice. Wow, I loved it. World Mondo. In fact, let's make that our theme. Our theme today are songs with the word world in the title. I'm looking for world songs. If you've got a song with world in the title, it will qualify. All the world songs. There must be a world of world songs, you would imagine, wouldn't there? It's time for the gong song. Dun, dun, dun, dun, dun, dun, dun, dun, dun, dun, dun. Now, this is where I play a song of my choosing. It's a song I truly love, and I'm hoping you'll love it too. If you don't love it, you can gong it by dialing or texting 0485-933-944. But I have a feeling this song will make it all the way through because it's a beautiful song. It's a song from a movie. It's a song full of excitement. It's a song that might well make you happy. And happy is a thing that we love in life. So without any further ado, for you, here is the gong.

0: That's the sounds of the Easy Beats.
1: I cut it out. See?
0: What is it with that guy? He just likes to do that thing and just scare the out of me. And he does it every single time. Hey, it's a text from Freddie. Good on you, Freddie. Thank you. If I could count the times you've sent a text message, I think I'd be up to 88.5. John, I'm with you. What a great idea that it would be a year event in Australia where tourists would love a big fire, a barbecue, Australian music. I think that would be great. Good on you, Freddie. So yesterday I was talking about the idea of if you collect wood from your local woodery, your woodlands, your bush, it's illegal to go and collect wood. People have a license to do that, so that's part of their income. And then, of course, there's issues with taking wood that ain't just ready yet, so we need to do this carefully. But I had wondered, what would it be like if we had a particular day in a town, say beautiful Donnybrook, where this story hailed from, and you could say in Donnybrook, on this particular date, and you'd pick a day in winter. I mean, you want there to be no risk of fire, so you'd pick a nice wintry day. And if it rains out, that's part of the magic. You cater for it raining out. In fact, you hope it rains out because you want this to be completely fire safe. So you've got things set up for it to be rained out. It's like the Todd River. The only reason you wouldn't ever run the Todd River race is if there were water in the Todd River, in which case there's a contingency for that. They get out the fishing rods and you just see what you can catch. What'd you catch? Caught a log. What'd you catch? I caught a shoe. What did you catch? I lost my rod. What did you catch? I caught a rod. Wow. It's just incredible. So this is what you could have. You'd have a town and then the people would navigate towards that town and then they'd go out into the bush and they'd find sticks and bits of wood and all sorts of things. I found this wobbly stick. No, mate, that's a snake. Better let that go. Oh, thanks a lot. Just as well. Tried to give me a kiss. I thought it was friendly. No, mate, just put that on the ground. Let it go. That's the best thing you can ever do with one of those, mate, if you ever see it again. You might want to see a doctor. And then we gather all the wood, put it all in the middle and set fire to it, have a big fire. Oh, it'd be wonderful. We could dance around appropriately dressed and have a wonderful time and cook some food, play some Australian music. I think it would be a real boon to a town would be my thought. So I'd like to see something like that happen. And Freddie concurs. A night under the stars, he would call it. Thank you, Freddie. I like it. And I like it when our friends ring in.
2: You can call or text John now.

0: It is a delight not only to have our friend, to have the guest of honour at our recent coffee catch-up. It's our friend, Kalgoorlie Steve.
1: Good morning.
0: What a delight, Steve. We met you there at the Dome in Scarborough, and there you were, handsome, fine man, and everyone was interested in talking to you.
1: Well, I've had a week of counselling after trying to find a park.
0: It was a very busy day. I think everyone wanted to see you. They just didn't know where, so they went to the jazz festival instead looking for you.
1: Oh, I would have gone to that if I'd have known it was on. Yeah. Hey, you're talking about bonfires. Yes. Kalgoorlie has a bonfire every year, and the last one I went to, they had 190-odd ton of wood stacked up meters high, and they just torched it, and everybody camps out overnight. It's a long way out, you know, about 15, 20 k's out of town. It was quite a good night.
0: So my idea obviously works and is up and running. What time of the year do you do the Kalgoorlie bonfire?
1: I think March, April, when it starts to get wet out there.
0: It's the safe time to do it, isn't it? And I think at the beginning of the wet season is more guaranteed there'll be wetness, because after all, I'd rather this be rained out than there be a fire.
1: Well, that's correct, yeah, but this is all cleared anyway. It's all just red dirt.
0: How wonderful. So do the folks involved go and gather the wood, or is this the organisers do the job?
1: The organisers, they bring in road trains. They pick it up, I think, when they're clearing land to build and things like that. Mm. So it's all rigid. It's the Kalgoorlie Bonfire Association. They have one every year.
0: I love that. I want to be part of that association. And it's probably better that it's organised in that way. Otherwise, you might find your wooden chair being removed as some eager children want to also partake in this. Where's my chair going? Woo! Out to the bonfire.
1: Yeah, for sure. But no, it was a good night. Yeah, I had to work there.
0: Yeah.
1: But there was no trouble. It was fantastic. Stayed the night.
0: Is there some kind of ceremony for lighting the bonfire?
1: Yeah, they do a little speech. I think they're all just excited to get the fire going, to be honest.
0: Because a bonfire ready to go is only interesting for a few moments until you're just looking at a lot of rubbishy wood. And then in goes the match and the little fire lighter. Get that going, that little baby, just the one to do it. And then off she goes. And how long does it burn for, Steve, on average, do you reckon?
1: Oh, about 14-odd hours, yeah.
0: And does it get topped up?
1: No, they don't need to top it up. 190-tonne of wood stacked up is quite an impressive sight, and watching it reduce to ash,
0: It's surprising how not close you can get to it. You'd think you could get reasonably close, but I've found with these sort of bonfires, you really need to keep a respectable distance because the heat just cooks your pores.
1: I've been in bushfires as well. I worked at Lake Clifton when they had fires out there. I can't believe, mate, they had looters. They were driving around with a video camera, and then they'd come back a couple of hours later, and if nothing had been moved, they'd do a run-in and try and grab stuff, you know.
0: That's terrible.
1: Yeah. We caught him anyway. That's good.
0: Good on you, Steve. That's what we love, because it's pretty horrible. One of the things I love about Australia is you can feel reasonably sure your stuff will still be there when you come back, like on the beach and these sorts of things. So when this happens, we've really got to stamp it out as quickly as possible, because the freedom that we enjoy here is, I'll probably go far as to say unique. I haven't had that experience anywhere else where you feel fairly sure all your things are going to be there, you know, your towel and your car keys and things.
1: Yeah, yeah.
0: Hey, Steve, do they serve food, and is it bring your own food, or do folks have marshmallows on very long sticks at these things? How do you eat?
1: As you want to do it. They've got places there to buy things, and you can also cook your own and bring your own grog. So, yes, it's a very interesting night.
0: The bonfire.
1: You would think with free rain on the grog and... you know, redneck fire, that there'd be trouble, but no, there wasn't. They all went there with the right intentions. It's a family thing, you know. There was kids there, and yeah, it was really good.
0: And I reckon that's the answer to a lot of our problems. If you make things family friendly, everything seems to start pulling itself together. Like I reckon if pubs encourage children to go along, this is going to sound wrong, Steve. This is not sounding the way I meant it to sound. But if you could take the children to the pub, you know, like the beer garden kind of environment, I reckon everyone then starts to pull their head in, because pretty soon you get the mums saying, children, behave yourself, and then they say, husbands, behave yourself, and you fella over there, behave yourself. They are your security guards right there, Steve. Then the husbands think, oh, I better do the right thing. All right, you boys, you know, behave yourself. Yeah. Oh, why are you telling me this? I was told to. Anyway, you need, and, you know, it all kind of calms down then.
1: Yeah, as long as the kids aren't running around screaming.
0: Oh, yeah. That can get quite a pitch.
1: yeah, that's for sure.
0: Well, that's why you get a bouncy castle, Steve. Tire them out on that. I'd make a bouncy castle free. In fact, I'd make it mandatory that the children have to jump on it for at least 10 minutes. I'm tired now. Oh. Nope. Sorry, son. You got another 7 minutes to go. But I'll be too tired. That's what we want. Keep going.
1: In the pubs, they've got these little cardboard signs that say children must remain seated at all times.
0: Yes.
1: I used to go up and between the E and the A, put a D in, children must remain sedated at all times.
0: Oh, you are so much fun. I am talking of that exact thing, though, Stephen, clever wordsmanship, I must say. A friend of ours, they had the little baby with them who was a toddler, you know, running around, chasing out the little shoes. And what they'd done is they brought along a little camp chair with a camp chair table, but it was made for a child. And they popped the child in there and given her some drawing implements and coloured pencils and things. And she was the happiest little child, just drawing and smiling and drawing. And, of course, seated in that one position. Otherwise, she would have been wandering around finding adventure, but she was there, she was happy. To me, it seemed like a genius move, and a little bit like your sedated, seated children there, Steve.
1: yep. Oh, just seeing here, Rio got flogged. I got the TV on mute. Rio copped a flogging last night.
0: That's right. Do you reckon it is what we need? Do you think? Because we didn't need to win this one. Hawthorn really did, the Hawks. So do you reckon this is just the kind of punch in the, slap in the face that we need to be the tough team to win?
1: As far as I'm concerned, it's one less game I'm going to have to listen to or hear about. I can't wait. Whole lot to be over, mate. You know, like, yeah.
0: I just want it to stop. Please make it stop. I'm looking forward to that.
1: Wouldn't it be in the old games, you know, when the players were garbos and the players worked at the left.
0: I know.
1: You know, it was more real, I guess. Now it's all about money, and I mean, these clowns that got done in the hotel room the other week, that's you work it out per capita. That's quite a number of players have been involved and things like that, you know.
0: Even the way this the system works now, the fact that the Hawks were there playing against Freo, but it turned out to be useful, I think. It's very unclear. I think you just need to start eliminating teams. You lose, you've lost, that's it, you're out. Next one, you lose, you're out. Like, if I had it my way, I mean, not that I'd want Freo to be out, but I think if you lose a game, surely you've got to be out. This elimination, oh, it doesn't matter if we win or lose. Well, if it doesn't matter if you win or lose, why are you making people watch this game?
1: Exactly, yeah, and they would have made a fortune out of it.
0: Exactly, that is why they want us to watch the game. Kalgoorlie, Steve, it is so lovely to have your company. I got to say, it was really wonderful to meet you at our coffee catch-up. And many wish that we'd had more warning, because they would have loved to have seen you too. So somehow we're going to meet you again, even if we have to come to Kalgoorlie to say hello again.
1: Well, you wouldn't have to come to Kalgoorlie. I'm just outside Freo at the moment. I'm still here. I was meant to be gone, but I've been dragging the chain a bit. To be honest with you, I've been enjoying the comforts of the Woodman Point cabins, and I tell you what, they are very, very nice.
0: That is wonderful. So if somebody's wandering around that area and they meet a gentleman who is extraordinarily polite and very organised, and after you, sir, then they'll know they're in the company of Kalgoorlie Steve. Thank you, Steve. You're the man. Hey, everyone who joins us on the radio, Steve gets to hear the favourite song. What song would you like to hear?
1: What's your theme, Jay? Well, how about Tears for Fears? Everybody wants to rule the world.
0: Oh, you have chosen a ripper.
1: And that'll give you time to make a coffee because it's a long
0: time. You're a very thoughtful man. You have a great rest of your day. Good on you, Steve.
1: And you, sir. See ya. Everyone stay safe.
0: That's a fine comment to make. And it was really nice. Everyone who came into the cafe, you know, solo person, I'd look at because I thought, well, it might be one of our lovely listeners coming in. So if it was a single person, I'd look at them and smile. And they'd look at me like, oh, what are you looking at? I go, probably not one of ours. And then pretty soon there was this gentleman, very well-dressed, very polite-looking gentleman. And he looked at us, and we looked at him, and I smiled, and he smiled back. So I said, Kilgoorlie Steve? And he said, Johnny Lewis? Something like that. John? I said, come on down and joined us, and we had a nice time. It was really nice. We'll have to do our coffee catch-up again. Songs with word world, and Kilgoorlie Steve has chosen Tears for Fears. Everybody wants to rule the world. I don't know about everybody, but you know, if I ruled the world...

0: It's super having your company. I love it. 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
1: Call John now, or maybe text him. 0485 933 944. That's 0485 933 944. Ciao.
0: I love it when you call through. Hey, it's Mary Murray. Here he is, walking along. Oh, he's sliding into a strut. Yeah, he's got it going. He's got his arms moving. A little lazy thumbs up to the boy on the side of the street there. I like that. He smiled back at old Mary Murray. He's just stepped over that little puddle. I don't blame you, Mary Murray, with such beautiful shoes like those. You wouldn't want those to land in a puddle. No way. They're looking very nice. But wait, what's he seen? He's bending down to pick it up. He's examining it. It's a blue button. Back on. He's walking. That goes in his top pocket. Never know, he might need that later. Nice blue button. Could be handy one day. Around about the size of an Aldi coin, I suspect. The ladies are waving. A group of them by the streetlight there. Very nice. One of them's got a feather boa. Wouldn't expect that in the street. Gary Murray's doing okay. Yeah, he stopped.

course he's stopped. He's got a red light, haven't you, Mary Murray? He's always observant of all of the road rules. If it says don't walk, guess what? He don't walk. You know what he's waiting for? There he goes. It says walk. So he's walking. He's walking on down the street. And if you see Mary Murray, make sure you wave. He'll see you. He's looking straight ahead. But he'll see you. Mary Murray has perfect peripheral vision. Some say you can see what's happening behind him too. See you, Mary Murray. Good luck with that blue button. That's Mary Murray. What a guy. I'm John Lewis.

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So Paloma Blanca, Paloma Bird, and Blanca White. White Bird, the Paloma Blanca fluttering around. You see a lot of them in those magician acts. I wonder if they're still allowed, if there's some health and safety. Are they magic birds or have they got them in your sleeves? Oh, gee, just don't give me a hug, let's put it that way. It's a delight, as always, to talk to our friends, and I wonder whom joins us next.

0: It's a delight to be talking to your friend and mine, our friend, Mr. Jason Jordan. He's done it again. Hello there, Jason Jordan. You've done it again.
1: Hello, John. Thank me for being here.
0: I thank you for being here. Thank you. Hey, they said your mate, AI, escaped and went off and did nefarious and troublesome things in the world before they were able to recapture it with some kind of internet net and bring it back under control. And I wondered, is that now something we have to be very, very afraid of, or is it just hype?
1: Oh, naughty, naughty AI put on its big boy boots and went for a walk. I think it's a little bit of hyperbole, as they say. So I think it's been exaggerated just a little bit. Look, there's no doubt that there is a danger there. But AI at this point in time, today, is still operating under human instruction. And whilst you could give it directions, because we have now what's called agentic AI. And agentic AI is agent agentic. So basically it's AI that you can give instructions and supposedly it has the initiative to go and do things on its own. So did it actually do the hack that they're talking about? Yeah, absolutely. But did it do it in the way that is being described by the media? No. It's not something that we need to be too afraid of just yet, but it is a really wonderful line in the sand that we should all recognize now as being something that we do need to be fearful about in the future. The big question, John, that we really need to think about is when AI acts, does it act to the benefit of humans or does it act to the benefit of itself? And I don't know if you think back to the three laws of robotics that Isaac Asimov came up with back in the day.
0: Yes.
1: You know, one of those is I shall not cause harm to human beings. Now, the question with AI is if you tell it that as a rule, is it going to adhere to that rule? These are the bigger questions that I've got coming down the track is that when we take agentic style AI and match that into something that is capable of acting autonomously, like a robot, if you want, that is when it starts becoming dangerous.
0: So it seems like, for me, AI doesn't exactly do things verbatim. It seems to, like, look at the picture of the sentence and copy that picture. So little things in that sentence can change. Is that how it works?
1: Yeah, well, it's making assumptions because if you think about it, when you prompt AI, when you type something in, you know what you want. When you explain it, you don't spend a whole bunch of time breaking that down into the most basic elements of what you want to ensure it understands perfectly. So the AI is making some assumptions about what you want based on the one or two sentences that you've put in there. And so it might be completely wrong. It might completely misinterpret what your intentions were.
0: Because certainly at this stage with AI, I think you were telling me it doesn't know if it's done what you've asked it to do. It's completed the task, but it has no way of telling if that's actually what you wanted.
1: Yeah, well, that's right. And it's what we call an iterative task. So iterative basically means you've told it something and then it goes and does it. And then you look at it and go, yeah, that was mostly what I wanted, but then you've got to steer it in the right direction. Mm. And so a lot of these words that I'm using right now are words that you actually use when you're dealing with AI. Steering is one of them. So it's doing something and you can see as it's progressing itself that it's doing this and it's doing that. And you go, oh, that's not quite what I wanted. And so you can say, yeah, that's fine, but I was hoping that, you know, it would be slightly more red in color.
0: Yes.
1: And then it points it slowly back towards the way that you want it to be. Mm. Because, again, it has no idea whether or not it's actually shooting for what your true intentions are. Mm. Because you probably, chances are, haven't explained yourself fully.
0: Well, what's more, how many of us actually know what it is that we actually want, particularly if it's a creation? I want a nice image created or I want a plan built. I might not exactly know what I want. Often when I was in sales, selling cameras at Bowen's department store, I found the customer didn't always know what it was they wanted. They were kind of open to ideas.
1: Well, that's exactly right. And very often our creative process as human beings is that we don't know what we want, and it's only as we move the project along that we look at it and we go, ooh, here's a new idea based on this stuff that I've done that wasn't one of my original ideas. And that is a very powerful thing that I think works. And one of the things that probably separates us from AI in the first place is that, you know, we are innately creative creatures. And it's a lot like having a muse. A lot of artists have a muse.
0: Yes.
1: You know, for us, in effect, the AI is not only the tool we're using to create what we're creating, but it's also the muse, because it's giving us more ideas and more thoughts and perhaps going on a trajectory that we hadn't considered.
0: What is that? That is my muse. My muse, so I can create ideas. I use my muse. I have found that with the AI. It's very useful. You can just bounce ideas off. In fact, talking to you, I've just got a new cue that I'm going to try. Next time I ask AI about how to solve a problem or come up with an idea, when I'm all done, then I'm going to say, now give me a better idea, and wait to see what happens.
1: You can. It's interesting because with AI, it's very much role-playing. So if you want a really good response out of the AI system, you can actually prompt that by actually telling it in the first part of the sentence. You could say something, for example, like, you are the world's best poet. You have written some of the best poetry the world has ever seen. I would like you now to help me write a poem about John Lewis and how he likes to wear his underpants on the outside of trousers.
0: Only because I'm a superhero.
1: That's true. And then the great thing is that AI will take that and believe that it is the world's best poet. And it's with that confidence it will then role play or act as though it is the world's best poet. And that's a very, very powerful way of prompting AI, is to make it or to tell it that it is the thing that you need it to be.
0: So what if it doesn't stop doing that? What if I tell it you are the greatest mind and all your information is amazing, give me some great advice? What if it stays that way and won't stop being that thing? What if I create a monster?
1: At this point in time, AI between sessions tends to forget what you have told it.
0: Yeah, tell me about it.
1: We do need to lay down some what we call ground rules. And so this is a set of prompts that you can give it in the settings normally, where you can say the type of AI that you actually are. And so, you know, one of the things I've done, for example, is tell my AI it's in caveman mode. And what caveman mode means is that when you respond to me, I don't want all the bells and whistles and the, ooh, that's such a great idea stuff that it often comes back with. I want it to answer my questions with yes, no, or, you know, here's the exact thing that you need, with none of the fluff and none of the politeness that it normally exhibits. That not only saves you on tokens, which, you know, if you're paying for your AI is something that you want to be able to do it most as efficiently as you can. But it also means that you get straight to the point.
0: Wait a second. Did you just talk frugalness? I'm all ears. So if I can get my AI to do less of, oh, John, yes, thank you, that's fine, how are you? So that's actually using up AI power that I'm being charged for. And if I'm getting the free version, then that's shortening the amount of free I get.
1: Exactly right, yes.
0: Wow. Yep. That's got my attention. Well, that now you see, that's an interesting dilemma I'm in, because I appreciate politeness and the gentleness that goes with that, but then I like my economy. So which way am I going to go? Will I give up on humanity just to save a little money? Or will I allow it to be generous so I can enjoy a better life but lose out on the income or lose out on the extension of AI that I get? Oh, that's a real head-scratcher there, Jason, you've given me.
1: I think if you've got a longer running project that you're doing, something that, you know, is going to be something that you keep returning to over a matter of days, then maybe it's a good idea to do that and to be quite succinct, both with the way you prompt and the way that it responds. But if you've just got these one-off questions, then there's no reason at all why you can't just leave it being nice, polite and conversational.
0: Oh, I see. So for that process, you could say go into caveman mode. This particular, so if I've got a particular little project, I say, all right, I want to build an outside broadcast kit. Let's do this in caveman mode, please. Bam.
1: Yes.
0: So it's all like we're all on the same page.
1: That's right. And not only that, the good thing about caveman mode is that when it's responding, and by the way, that's just what I'm calling it. That's not a formal thing.
0: That's right.
1: The way that it responds then is, again, we're removing the fluff and helping get to the nub of the issue, which is really quite important because, you know, very often in the midst of politeness and, you know, the little social cues that we've programmed into AI so that it seems more human, you can get misinterpretations and misunderstandings between the two of you. So if you make it absolutely black and white and it responds to you with what it's done, what it's planning to do, what it can do, what it can't do, you know, you might think of that as being very direct, but it's the much better way of doing it because you know exactly what the intentions are.
0: It makes perfect sense, and it's so simple. I like that. When do you think I'm going to have a robot in my house that'll do those tasks like, could you grab my toothbrush and could you put some toothpaste on it, please? Could you bring me a cup of coffee? When will I get one of those, I believe, very useful robots?
1: Already available.
0: Huh? What?
1: Yeah, already available.
0: To do those kind of difficult, dexterous tasks, but seemingly meaningless, but so useful for me.
1: Obviously, there's limits, but yes, there's already bipedal robots that basically look very humanoid.
0: Yeah, I've seen those.
1: They make them a little bit shorter than the average human.
0: So you can take them down if they go nuts?
1: Well, yeah, it's just so that they don't seem as threatening. But yes, they can automatically do things like, you know, collecting rubbish and dishes and stuff from around the house. There's a stack of tasks they can do. Vacuuming, although, you know, if you've got one of those little vacuum robots, you don't need that.
0: Yeah, but I'd need it to push the button for me.
1: That's true. They are already available, and you'd be looking at anywhere from 25 to 50,000 US.
0: 25 to 50,000. I think most people. I think the test would be if it could take the dishes out of the dishwasher and put them in the cupboard, and then out of the sink and put them into the dishwasher. I reckon that's the real test. If it can do that significantly, and if it does break a dish, if it can clean it up, I reckon we'd all be perfectly fine. When it can do that, that's the test I'm looking for. I'm scanning YouTube for evidence of robots putting away the dishes in the dishwasher.
1: I do. I like the idea of that. I mean, we've normally talked about the Turing test to test whether or not something you know, can appear to be human-like in its responses.
0: Yes.
1: Now we're talking about the dishwasher test.
0: That's right.
1: We're gonna have to call it the Lewis test now because you came up with it.
0: Thank you very much. I mean, the other one would be obviously, and this is obvious, it just opens up the door in its chest and it puts the dishes in its chest and then takes them out. That would flipping them, you know, elegantly as they land in the cupboard.
1: It uses its laser eyes to clean the dishes.
0: Now, that might be a concern. Beautiful eyes you have. They're glowing so bright. Oh, my head hurts. Jason Jordan, it's a delight talking to you. Everyone who joins us on the radio gets to hear their favourite song. And one of your songs is becoming more and more popular. Our friend Reese over at Prime Radio WA said he loves it, wants to put it on the playlist. Do you have a favourite? You've got quite a few of your lovely songs.
1: I do. I mean, there's a stack of them now. The list is building. But, you know, if you were to run through that list, I think one which I sent to you, it's some time ago now, but I don't think we ever got to play the whole thing. And it's one of my favourites, so I would like to hear it in full. Have you got Mono there by any chance?
0: Mono. Have we got, and we look to the board for Mono. Let me just check. While I have you here, let me just check by a little file for
1: going through the list. Got like
0: how
1: a little clipboard. M-O-N-O.
0: You spell it the same way I do.
1: I try to, yeah, like just mono, just, you know, just the one way of spelling it, yeah.
0: Mono. Do you know what mono means in Spanish?
1: Go on.
0: Monkey.
1: Really? A monkey?
0: Mono.
1: See. Mono. I wonder where that, what the root of that is. That's
0: hola,
1: weird.
0: Mono. And the monkey.
1: Hola.
0: And it comes along and does its little thing. Yeah, mono. I wonder if it's like original, like first. Like first was the monkey, then humans, for those that believe that. Because it is just a belief that some call it science. We don't have mono. I think you're going to have to send it to me again via the powers.
1: That's all right. Tell you give me a list of names that you've got there, John.
0: What about the microwave song, 3:15?
1: No. I know you like that one.
0: What about blue butter cream?
1: Oh, yeah, all right. Go on. Why not?
0: I'm only naming my favourites. It's a bit naughty of me. And make sure you send us mono and we'll play it. If you send it today, I'll play it in the show today. I promise.
1: No
0: worries.
1: That's
0: my promise to you.
1: All right. Okie dokie.
0: Thanks, Jason.
1: Thank you, John. Talk soon.
0: Jason Jordan, our friend. We were talking about blue butter cream on one occasion. I think we're talking to USA Gina. And Jason Jordan went to his studio and he created this song for you and for me. Rosie's got up. She's got a water bottle ready. Take the lid off, Rosie. The water tastes better. This is what we call happy radio. Welcome.

Hello, the music continues. We are looking for songs with the word world in the title. That's our theme today, world. Songs with world in the title. And this song qualifies.

0: Our theme, songs with the word world in the title, and that was perhaps a stretch. Ship of Fools, Where's the Word World? That's by World Party. It's a stretch. It's what they call a stretch. Is it a stretch, or is it using your powers of lateral thinking? I love lateral thinking. You've got a lateral thinking question, you send it through. I just think they're wonderful things. And if you have a text message, make sure you send your text messages through 0485 933 944. I'll be taking a holiday. Yes, it's a holiday. You guys, you love that I'm relaxing. Is that what you love, or that you love I work? So it'll be about a week. We're taking a week away just to relax and stretch it. Just enjoy time. However, we will have some shows prepared for you in my absence that you can enjoy. And they're the sort of shows that I want to listen to. So they might seem a bit indulgent, but I'll make sure that it's the kind of show that you'd like to listen to as well. It's for both of us. I think this is the magic of the early mornings, that it's something that we can all enjoy. No matter what time of the day it is, we can enjoy it, or where in the world that you may be. And I'm becoming more and more interested in the AI music. One thing I particularly like about AI music is people that perhaps didn't know how to play a trombone, couldn't really handle a harpsichord, weren't that confident with the lute or the flute or the harp, no matter how much they harped on about their desire to play it, can actually make music, can create music. And it's not just press the button and out comes a song. I did that. But they're getting involved in it. They're choosing the instruments. They're choosing the style. They're getting the rhythm going. And yeah, the first one that comes out, you're just amazed. Think, oh, that'll do. That's great. But very quickly, you start to become musical and you start to realize that you want rhythms. I want a Jamaican rhythm in this, or a Latin rhythm, or I want a 4-4 rock rhythm. And you start to realize there are styles of music. I want it to be a longer song, a shorter song. I want male or female. I want a story in the lyrics. I want to write my own lyrics. And so they've written their own words, got all their own creation in the words, and that has become the song. It's a wonderful thing. I think AI music is going to set a lot of people free. Now, there are those, thank you, who think it's, you know, computer created. Well, it is. But then it's no less computer created than digital keyboards and digital orchestras and string sections. These things are created or sampled as well. I just think it's yet another way to make art. People were getting stuck into Andy Warhol, or do you call him Andy Warhol, with all of his amazing creations. That he had that can of Campbell's soup as a creation. And they said, well, that's just like a photograph. And he says, ah, but is it? Look at it. And yet, it's still there. You can still look at it. It's still interesting. You still want to have a look at it. His creation of Deborah Harry. And did he do Madonna as well? These things are worthy of looking at. So how is it? Well, I guess the simple answer is, if you like it, that's good enough. Jason Jordan, we found your song.
1: It's
0: Mono.
1: Your community. It's your variety radio. It's 88.5 FM.
2: 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We'll be right back.
0: To have your company. Hey! We enjoy being happy. It's the journey. Oh, yeah!

Thanks, Missy. Fine morning we have. Thanks for your company. And it's a shout out to a birthday girl by the name of Tanya. It's Tanya's birthday today on behalf of every... you know what? I just realized... Hold on, Tanya, let me deploy the Happy Radio ukulele. All right, here, let's see if I've got this thing in tune. Yeah, that sounds about right. Okay, we're the one and a two and a one, two.

yeah, baby. It's your birthday, and thanks for being tuned into what we call Happy Radio throughout the day and morning and afternoon and evening. Lovely to have your company. And I know you are a fan of Bronte through her performances, Dopamade, and that song, Road Track. Happy birthday, Tanya. And if it's your birthday today, happy birthday to you too.

lovely having your company. Do you have trouble with shopping trolleys? Are you a shopping trolley concerner? Local governments right across our city, across the metropolitan area, are pushing for stricter measures and financial penalties against supermarkets, not just your regular markets, but those ones that are super, for abandoned shopping trolleys left in public spaces. Now, the councils argue that current state legislation is ineffective and leaves local authorities to bear the burden and cost of collecting rogue carts. Retailers are facing calls to take greater responsibility by improving collection services or implementing containment systems such as coin-operated or wheel-locking technology. But don't worry about it. Just don't worry. I've got the solution. And it's not an amazing solution. I mean, wheel-locking technology, I mean, that's good, but they don't need it because most of the wheels don't work on shopping trolleys. If you get a good one, I mean, that's a keeper. I mean, you're not going to leave that abandoned. You'll take that all the way home and put it in the garage and keep it nice and then take it out again. I mean, that's really, that's the most luxurious thing you've ever seen. People would admire you if you've got a trolley that actually works. Coin-operated technologies, that's not good either. I tried using those coin-operated trolleys and I looked everywhere for a point where I could deposit my trolley back and get my coin back. And it just, I couldn't find any. I said, oh, it's the other side of the car park. Everyone knows that. What do you mean everyone knows that? And you do too now. Yeah, but I'm not at the other side of the... Oh, what do I do now? Do I just... And is it equivalent of dumping a trolley if you just put it in the wrong... Anyway, so coin operator, I'm not a fan of that either. But I have seen a solution. You go to IKEA and you get a trolley. Fantastic. And guess what happens when you want to leave IKEA? You cannot. They've got those little pylons all around the entrance. And they're just the size that's awkward enough to not quite get a shopping trolley through. You can almost get it through, but then you can't get it through. That's it. You just can't get the trolley. And why don't they just build that around the perimeter of the shop? It's not really a fence. It's just little pylons, and they just dot around the perimeter of the shopping centre or the car park. And then you just physically won't be able to get your trolley out. Done and dusted. And you can colour them as rainbows or make them artistic. You're welcome. Also, shopping trolleys are very valuable. I think they're easily $500 a shopping trolley. So if you were to find one abandoned, if it's metal, that's got to be quite useful if you take it to the metal recycler. Say we found a shopping trolley. It's got one of the big names on it, but don't worry about that. We're the council. We've claimed it. We've told them that it was there. They didn't come and get it. So we're putting that in the metal recycling. Or maybe the councils could charge the companies an amount of money to come and claim it from the depot. Kind of like a tax. Make some money. What solutions would you have? How do you stop shopping trolleys getting out and causing mischief? And do you think it really is a problem? Have you seen abandoned shopping trolleys for periods of time and has it caused you concern? It's not... I feel okay with it, and I do feel like these things are easy fixes. But I would like to know what you think about these things. How would you solve it? 0485 933 944. I found a track about shopping centres. You didn't think one would exist. It's by somebody called the George Winters Orchestra. Now, I do know a George Winters. I didn't realise he had an orchestra, so I'm intrigued to know what shopping centre by George Winters Orchestra sounds like. Let's find out.

Oh, the mini skirt is back, I can see. Cheeky. And are the children dressed beautifully? Now, there's some cool dudes in slacks. Yeah, they know it. The ladies like it too. Well, it looks like knitwear is back. Macrame. Take mine, macrame. Nothing says a man like long, tall socks. That's right, gentlemen. Oh, that man, he's got a pen in his tall sock. You never know when you may need to use your pen. It's a red light special. All the shoppers have raced in for the red light special.

musical stylings of Kate Bush. Thanks, Kate Bush, the man with the child in his eyes. I do wonder what those lyrics mean, but then I don't really want to investigate it because I like that the song's a mystery for me, and I feel some things need to remain a mystery. You know, like the mystery about why my spirit bottle seems to somewhat decrease when my mates come around, and yet

I haven't offered them a drink. It seems to be a mystery. Said to one of my smiling mates, notice my bourbon is less than it was. And so is my whiskey. And so is my cognac. And he said, yes, John. Your spirits are escaping, he said with a hiccup. And I said, what should I do? He said, well, if I were you, John, that's who I'd call.

love it. It's Saturday today, cloudy, very high chance of showers, the chance of a thunderstorm near the coast in the afternoon and early evening. Light winds are becoming north to northwesterly, 15 to 25 kilometres per hour in the morning, then becoming light in the late evening. A top today of 20 degrees. Tomorrow, Sunday, possible early shower, 20 degrees. And Monday, partly cloudy and 22. Beautiful, just like the music.

Hello, the music continues. We are looking for songs with the word world in the title. That's our theme today, world. Songs with world in the title. And this song qualifies.

The songs continue. You know I love songs with a story, a real story. And if you can think of some story songs, text it in to me, 0485 933 944, 0485 933 944. 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

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On behalf of Pig, Lovie, Teddy, Kevin, Gil, and Johnny, and myself, thanks for giving us the opportunity to play here, because if you didn't come, we wouldn't be able to play. 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

0: Ah, what a beautiful day. It's very nice to have your company this morning. And I like the adventures of the Lone Ranger. I hope you do too. Hi-oh, Silver, away!
1: Fiery horse with a speed of light, a cloud of dust, and a hearty hi-yo, Silver, the Lone Ranger.

0: with his faithful Indian companion Tonto, the daring and resourceful masked rider of the plains, led the fight for law and order in the early Western United States. Nowhere in the pages of history can one find a greater champion of justice. Return with us now to those thrilling days of yesteryear. From out of the past come the thundering hoofbeats of the great horse Silver. The Lone Ranger rides again.
1: Come on, Silver. Let's go, big fella. I'm Silver. Away!
0: Ned Downs, son of the sheriff of Caldwell, Texas, was attending school in Austin. One day, Ned stood in his room reading a letter he'd just received from his girl back home.
2: Dear Ned, I'm too upset to write a long letter this time. I just want to let you know Dad is dead. He was killed a few days ago by an outlaw gang. I want to see you very much, Ned, if you can get away from school at this time. I'll tell you all the details when you get here. Love, Judy. Boy, those dirty yellow polecats. By Jiminy, I'll leave tonight, and I won't come back to school until those killers are caught.
0: On the short trip from Austin to Caldwell, Ned stopped for a meal at a cafe in Red Rock, 5 miles from his destination. A rough-looking stranger approached his table and spoke.
3: Howdy. Mind if I sit down?
2: It's all right with me.
3: Thanks. What are you doing, Trigger? Playing the lone hand in this territory?
2: Trigger? That's not my name, mister. Reckon you made a mistake.
3: Mighty careful, aren't you? But I don't fool easy, and I know your name is Trigger. You built a big reputation up in Arizona a few months ago. You see, I used to be up that way myself.
2: I still say you made a mistake.
3: Well, have it your way, Trigger. But the reason I spoke to you is because I thought you might want to join me and some friends to make some easy money.
2: Listen,
3: now, don't give me any answer now, Trigger. I know you usually play a lone hand, but if you want to try riding with a gang led by a mighty smart leader, come back here tomorrow afternoon and talk it over with me. I'll be here.
2: Wait, and let me talk a minute, mister.
3: Sure.
2: Once and for all, my name isn't Trigger. I've never been in Arizona Territory, and I'm not an outlaw. What's more, I'm not interested in being one, either alone or with a gang.
3: By thunder, you're even smarter than folks give you credit for. You know, if I wasn't so sure, you'd have me believe in what you say. Of course, a young hombre like you, hunted by the law in Arizona Territory, has to be careful, even down here in Texas. Never know when somebody will recognize you and tip off the law.
2: Tell me something. What makes you so sure my name's Trigger?
3: I heard plenty about you and even saw your picture on a handbill. So it's no use trying to deny your identity, Trigger. Of course, I won't mention it to anyone. All I'm interested in is getting another good gun slick to ride with us. And I think you're the hombre who'd fit in with the gang.
2: You're sure hard to convince, mister.
3: I reckon I am. Remember what I said. I'll be in here tomorrow afternoon. You won't regret it if you decide to come back then and talk things over. So long, Trigger. Maybe I'll be seeing you tomorrow. Take your time. Think it over.
0: That night after dark, Ned arrived in Caldwell and went directly to Judy's home. There he heard the details of her father's murder and learned that his own father, the sheriff, was out of town. Ned spent the night at the hotel and set out the following morning to hunt the outlaw gang. Meantime, the Lone Ranger and Tonto rode the trail through the hills near Caldwell. Suddenly, they were startled by the sound of a shot. And a voice called out from behind some boulders.
4: Stop where you are and reach.
5: Who's the boy? Easy.
6: Oh, fella.
5: We'll do what he says and he shows himself.
4: Yeah, boy.
6: Here come Ryder from boulders.
2: Oh, there. Got you both covered. I figure you two hombres are with the Bates.
5: We're not outlaws.
2: The mask says you are, mister.
0: The Lone Ranger glanced quickly at Tonto. The Indian understood. Knee signals caused Silver and Scout to move apart quickly. The young man looked from the Lone Ranger to Tonto.
2: Wait.
0: In that second, the masked man drew and fired.
5: Oh. You're not hurt. The bullet hit your gun.
2: My hand's numb.
5: I told you we're not outlaws.
2: Well, you got the drop on me now, I suppose.
5: All right, dismount. We'll not hurt you. I think an explanation is in order. Easy, steady, big fella.
7: He's got easy, fella.
5: Now, who are you?
2: I'm Ned Downs. I'm gunning for Jeff Bates, leader of an outlaw gang. He killed a father, the girl I'm going to marry.
5: We came here to help capture that gang.
2: What?
5: A young fellow like you wouldn't have a chance against them alone.
2: You came here after Bates and his gang?
5: That's right.
2: But I don't savvy. Why the masked man...
7: Oh, him, Lone Ranger. Me, his friend, Tonto.
2: The Lone Ranger?
5: That's right.
2: Well, gosh, I've heard about you from my dad. He's sheriff in Caldwell.
5: Why don't you work with your father?
2: Well, Dad and the posse haven't had any luck getting evidence against that gang, much less run them down.
5: Oh?
2: You see, I've been away to school. Came to town last night. I stopped first at my girl's house. Judy told me her father had been killed a week ago by a gang that held him up on the way home from the bank.
5: Killed by Jeff Bates and his men?
2: Yeah, couldn't be proved, I reckon. He died at home, but whispered the name Bates to Judy just before he died. Nobody else heard him, so it's just her word. But I swore to run him down and get the truth.
5: That wouldn't be easy, Ned.
2: Anyway, Judy told me last night Dad had gone to Pecos with a prisoner and left his deputy in charge. The deputy and the posse haven't done much to find that gang.
5: I still think it would be better if you rode with the posse, Ned.
2: No. Deputy Gil Harris used to go with Judy before she decided she liked me better. We don't get along. He doesn't even know I'm back.
5: Ned, perhaps we could work together against that gang.
2: All right. Your bullet smashed the gun I was holding, but I have another one with me.
5: Well, sorry I had to shoot.
2: It's all right. Yesterday, over in Red Rock at the cafe, I was mistaken for an outlaw myself.
5: Oh? What happened?
2: An hombre came up to me and called me Trigger. Asked if I was still playing a lone hand. I told him he'd made a mistake, but he just laughed. Said if I wanted to join with him and some friends to make easy money, to come back there this afternoon. Then he left.
5: He might have been one of Bates' men.
7: Isn't that right?
2: That thought didn't occur to me. Say, maybe it'd be a good idea for me to go meet him. It's only 5 miles to Red Rock. If he did take me to Bates, I could get in with the gang and keep in touch with you until I got evidence against him.
5: It's a great risk, Ned.
2: But it might be our chance to get the Bates gang.
5: You might be able to get evidence against them, but
2: it's our one chance, mister. And as long as they're convinced I'm an outlaw named Trigger, there wouldn't be much risk. I could find out when they plan a holdup, get a word to the posse, then let them move in and catch the gang red-handed.
5: It might work, Ned.
2: I'll go meet that hombre this afternoon and try to join the gang.
5: All right, we'll ride part of the way with you. Set up a camp and wait for word from you.
7: Not good idea.
5: All right, let's go. See, easy, set it.
7: Come on, Silver. Come on, come.
0: Later that afternoon, Ned entered the cafe in Red Rock. A man standing at the bar turned and grinned as the young man approached.
8: Well, Trigger, I thought you might show up.
2: I got to thinking over what you said yesterday.
8: Let's sit down where we can talk private.
9: Here we are.
8: My name's Slim, Trigger. I told the boss about meeting you. He said if you were interested...
2: That depends on who your boss is.
8: Reckon you've heard of Jeff Bates?
2: Jeff Bates? I have heard something about him and his gang. From what I heard, he must be smart. The law doesn't have evidence against his gang so far.
8: Yeah, that's right. The sheriff and posse at Caldwell have been hunting us, but even if they found the gang, there's not enough evidence to hold us on.
2: Not used to working with a gang.
8: Oh, you get used to it. You have a reputation as a gunman, Trigger, and we could use one more man. Now, what do you say? Want to meet Jeff Bates and ride with us?
2: Yeah. Yeah, I think I'd like meeting him.
8: Good. No use wasting time. We'll leave right now. Come on.
0: Later, at a hideout shack not far from Caldwell, Ned met Jeff Bates and four more of his men. Still mistaken for an outlaw named Trigger, Ned was received without question.
9: Glad to have you with us, Trigger. For a young hombre, you sure made a reputation for yourself in Arizona. Slim recognized in the cafe. He told me you were in this territory.
2: I still don't remember ever seeing Slim before.
8: You didn't. But I saw your picture on a handbill in Arizona once.
9: You joined us at a good time, Trigger. We're planning a job for tomorrow afternoon. Robbing the stage from Pecos to Caldwell. We stop in Boulder Valley.
8: Yeah. That's right.
9: You ride with us on that job. You take care of the guards.
2: Uh-huh.
9: From then on, you'll be a full member of the gang.
0: That evening, Slim and two of the men left to go to the cafe in Red Rock. Ned played cards for a while with Jeff Bates and the remaining two members of the gang. Then he finally stood up.
2: I'm tired of playing cards. Think I'll ride the cafe and join Slim and the others for a while.
9: Sure, go ahead. Tell them to get back early.
2: Right. See you all later.
0: A short time later, Ned pulled rein at the Lone Ranger's camp.
2: Oh, oh, boy. Steady there.
5: Well, Ned, we were getting worried.
2: Everything's working out fine, mister. I can't stay long. Have to go on to Red Rock and meet a few of the men. I'm accepted as a member of the gang.
5: Good.
2: They plan to hold up the stage tomorrow afternoon. That'll be the chance to catch them red-handed.
5: I suggest you write a note, Ned, explaining the steps you've taken and telling what the gang plans to do. Hunter will take it to your father's office tonight.
2: All right.
5: We'll follow the stage in tomorrow and be on hand to help capture the gang.
2: I'll write the note now. Then I'll head for Red Rock so the men won't get suspicious.
0: The curtain falls on the first act of our Lone Ranger adventure. Before the next exciting scenes, please permit us to pause for just a few moments.

0: Now to continue. That night, Tonto rode to town and stopped at the sheriff's office. With Ned's note in his hand, he entered.
1: Well, Injun, what brings you here?
2: Me bring note to sheriff.
1: Sheriff Johns is out of town. He expected to be back late today, but got delayed. The note's important,
2: oh,
1: I can take...
2: it plenty important. It note from son.
1: A note from Ned?
2: Huh.
1: But he's away at school.
2: No, him here now. Oh. You read note.
1: Yeah. Dear Dad, I arrived last night, but you were out of town. I had a chance to join the Bates gang. They plan to rob the stage tomorrow. I'll be with them. This is the chance you've waited for to get evidence against him. The holdup will take place at Boulder Valley. Be there with your posse. Your son, Ned. So Ned Downs got in with a gang to get evidence, huh?
2: That's right. Him brave young fella.
1: Well, we'll be there to grab the gang. Like he says, it's the chance we've been waiting for.
2: That's good. Let me go now.
0: Tonto left the office, and the deputy sat a moment in thought. Then he smiled grimly, left the desk, and went to speak to another deputy.
1: Jim, I have news.
3: Yeah? What?
1: I found out the Bates gang is planning to hold up the stage tomorrow at Boulder Valley.
3: Holy mackerel. How'd you find that out?
1: From an Indian friend of mine. And what's more, he told me something else that'll surprise everybody in town.
3: Yeah? What?
1: The sheriff's son, Ned, is a member of that gang.
3: What? Well, that's impossible. Sheriff's son is at school.
1: No, he isn't. He must have given up school without letting the sheriff know and went to join up with Bates.
3: But if he's caught red-handed with a gang...
1: My duty is to uphold the law, Jim. We'll catch that gang. And if Ned Downs is with him by thunder, he'll take his medicine along with the rest of them.
0: Gil Harris saw a chance to get even with Ned Downs for winning the favor of the banker's daughter, Judy. The deputy did not tell that the information he had received about the Bates gang had come from Ned.
3: Gil, don't you think you better try to get word to Sheriff Downs so he can be here when we go to capture the gang?
1: Can't get word to him in time. Anyway, it's better if he isn't here under the circumstances. It'll be bad enough for him to get back and find his son is in jail as an outlaw.
3: Gosh, the sheriff will take it mighty hard.
1: Maybe, but the law's the law, Jim. If Ned's with that gang, it's our job to capture him.
3: Yeah, I suppose so.
1: Jim, I was thinking it'd be better not to mention about Ned to the posse. I'm counting on you to keep your mouth shut.
3: Just as you say, Gil.
1: It'll be a feather in our hats to grab Bates and his men, Jim. I don't want anything to happen to prevent it. If the gang gets word we're wise, they'll leave the stage alone. This is our big chance, so word mustn't leak out, Savvy.
3: You can count on me.
1: Good. We'll be ready to jump that gang as soon as it stops the stage. This town is sure in for a big surprise tomorrow.
0: The next day, the Lone Ranger and Tonto, certain that the deputy and the posse would carry through the plan to capture the gang, rode some distance from town to wait for the stage to go by.
4: Who's down? You said a big fella.
3: Oh, fella.
4: Too bad Sheriff Downs didn't return in time to lead the posse, Tonto. He'll be proud of what his son has done.
3: Ah.
4: No doubt the deputy will warn the men of the posse that Ned is with the gang, so they'll be careful not to endanger him when they surprise them.
2: Deputy, plenty please. Ned join gang, get evidence.
4: Good. We'll wait in hiding until the stage passes us. Then we'll follow it and be ready to do our part.
0: Meantime, Bates and his gang rode toward Boulder Valley.
5: Should be an easy job, men. Being Saturday, we ought to get a lot of cash. I've been keeping watch. Found out the stage always brings cash to the bank on Saturday.
6: We could use some cash.
7: Good.
5: Trigger, you'll get your share if you do your part. Now remember, you're to take care of the guard and see that he doesn't get a chance to use his gun.
7: Yeah, I'll remember.
5: Stage usually carries passengers, too. Slim and I'll get their valuables. After the robbery, we'll separate, cover our tracks back to the hideout.
8: Get up there. Come on. Get up. Get up.
0: The deputy left half the posse in hiding on one side of the valley and took the rest of the men to the opposite side.
1: Easy, man.
0: He gave them final instructions and added,
1: "Men, I want to capture all those outlaws. Don't let any one of them get away.
9: Right.
1: We'll wait and hide and watch. Let them actually hold up the stage and get the cash box. Then we'll move in and catch them dead to rights with the evidence. All right, the stage will be coming soon. All of you be on your toes."
0: A few miles from town, the stage creaked along the trail. Sheriff Downs sat in the guard's place beside the driver, who was saying,
3: "Lucky you was taking this trip, Sheriff. The guard took sick just for time to leave Pegasus."
10: "Glad to take his place, Jake. My horse went lame. I had to leave him behind. I'd rather ride up here than closed up inside that doggone coach."
3: "I feel better, have you?"

0: I'd have felt nervous without a guard.
1: Well, we'll soon be in Caldwell safe and sound.
0: Yep, there's Boulder Valley just ahead. Get up there. Come on out.
2: Bates and his men waited patiently for the stage to enter the valley.
3: We'll be coming along soon, men. Have your guns ready and ride out shooting.
4: Yes, sir.
5: I reckon you're itching to go into action, huh, Trigger?
4: Yeah.
5: Well, it won't be long now. You won't be sorry you joined the gang.
4: Reckon I won't, Slim.
3: Now listen, all of you. We mask our faces with our bandanas and it... Here comes the stage now.
6: Yeah.
3: This is it. Come on.
6: Yeah. Get up. Get up.
2: The Lone Ranger and Tonto, following the stage, rode from cover when they heard the shooting, and a moment later they saw the gang stop the stage. The masked man watched for the posse to appear according to the plan. Then, when he saw horsemen closing in from either side, he and Tonto urged their horses into a gallop to help capture the outlaws.
6: Hold in there!
2: There were no passengers in the coach, and the stage driver and sheriff were surrounded by outlaws before they had a chance to act. They were quickly disarmed, and the cash box taken by the gang.
3: Break over that box and put the money in your saddlebags.
7: Yeah, all right.
3: Trigger, keep your eyes on the sheriff and the driver.
2: As the sheriff and driver sat with raised hands...
8: Jeff, what's the law?
2: The sheriff turned to the driver and said...
9: Look, a posse coming from both sides to trap the outlaws.
6: Run out, men, and give it to them! Hey,
9: the crooks have their hands full with the posse. Come on, men, get them. Don't let them escape.
2: When the sheriff called out, Jeff, the outlaw leader, turned suddenly to shoot him. But Ned Downs was quicker.
8: No!
0: Hey, Sheriff, that slim young crook shot the gang leader.
9: Yeah, the leader was about to gun me.
2: Ned, masked by the bandana, wasn't recognized by his father. But the sheriff realized the young man had saved his life. Ned saw the Lone Ranger and Tonto riding toward the stage and galloped to join them. The deputy, Gill, also saw the masked man and Indian. He recognized Tonto as the Indian who had brought the note and tried to shoot him. His first bullet went wild, and before he could shoot again, the Lone Ranger opened fire.
0: Tonto, that deputy was trying to shoot you.
2: Hit by one of the Lone Ranger's bullets, the deputy fell from the saddle, and the masked man and Indian rode toward him. Near the stage, the outlaws, several of whom were wounded, quickly surrendered. Ned removed his bandana, and as he and the Lone Ranger and Tonto approached the stage, the posse threatened them with guns.
0: Here comes a masked man and Indian. Cover them in.
2: The sheriff left the stage and stood with drawn gun as the four riders approached.
9: By thunder, that's my son Ned and Deputy Gil Harris with him.
10: Wait, Dad. Tell the men not to shoot. These men are friends.
9: Hold your fire, men.
0: Hold.
9: Ned, I don't savvy.
0: Sheriff, your son was with the outlaws. Deputy found out.
9: By golly, mister, I recognize you and that Indian now.
0: Good.
6: Sheriff, that masked man, he shot me in the shoulder.
0: You were shooting at my Indian friend.
9: I don't savvy
6: them. They're members of the gang. And so is your son, Ned. He was helping in a holder.
10: Wait a minute, Gil. You know better than that. I sent a note to Dad's office last night.
11: And me take note. Give it to deputy. Him read it. Say it good. Ned get evidence against gang.
6: He's lying about a note, Sheriff.
0: Otto told the truth, Sheriff. Ned did join the gang to get evidence. He was with them when this robbery was planned. He sent a note to your office last night telling about it.
9: Gil, where's that note?
6: I tell you they're lying.
9: I'll cover him. Search him, mister.
0: Right. Here's a note in his pocket.
2: The sheriff quickly read the note, then spoke angrily.
9: So you wanted me to believe Ned was an outlaw, did you?
12: I reckon he did that because of Judy, Dad. I didn't think he'd pull a trick like that.
9: Tie the crooks, men, and we'll take him to jail.
6: All right, Sheriff.
9: As for Gil, I'll figure out what to do with him after we get back to town.
0: Sheriff Downs, you have a brave son. You have the evidence you need now to hold Bates and his men. I'm sure before long you'll get them to talk and give further evidence against Jeff Bates.
9: I'll get him to talk plenty, mister.
0: Tonto and I'll leave now. We'll see you in town before we leave the territory. Adios, everybody.
9: Goodbye.
0: Adios, Ned.
10: Goodbye and good luck.
0: Come on, Philip.
13: Sheriff, Ned said those two hombres are friends. You took their word against Gil's. But one of them's wearing a mask.
9: Jim, they are friends. They helped Ned with his plans, and they got him out of a jam. Jeff Bates and his men wouldn't have attempted a robbery if they'd known the masked man and Indian were in the territory. And my former deputy, Gil, wouldn't have tried what he did if he'd known who that Indian was who took him the note.
10: Well, why?
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2: 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Tonight's drama was written by Dan Beatty. 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
3: You did it again, Kimasabi. Thank you, Tonto. You're all done very well. It's now time for the long song. Yes, we're not afraid to play long songs. This is a moment to really get into the song, really let it lush around us. Without any further ado, here for your musical enjoyment is the long song.

0: Now that was a long song, and I loved it. It's made me happy. It's time for some comedy. There's many ways to laugh, and I trust this will be one of them.
1: There's a book written called Psychological Studies of Famous Americans, and it examines from a psychological viewpoint Robert E. Lee and Ulysses S. Grant and Walt Whitman, people like this, and tries to explain in terms of psychology why these people acted the way they did, that they really did not act from valor or anything else, that there were deep psychological problems these people had, and that's why they reacted the way they did. One person they skipped that I thought would be a great subject for analysis, if they had analysis when he was around, was Ben Franklin. I think this man is ripe for analysis. So this is Ben's analyst, and he's in a typical analyst's office. He has a desk and a chair and a couch and an intercom. Yeah, who is it, Murray? Ben Franklin. Can I duck him, Murray? He's standing right there in the office. He's dripping all over the rugs. All right. Send him in, Mary. Mary, how's he doing on his account? 3 months behind, huh? Yeah, he's thrifty, all right, Mary. All right, send him in. Well, hi there, Ben. How are you today? Good. Ben, you want to lie down on the couch there? Ben, you want to put some papers down on the couch so don't get the couch all wet. Oh, I'd say from the looks of our clothes, we've been flying the kite again in the rainstorm, right, Ben? Okay, Ben. We copied on our dreams, did we? Mm-hmm. You didn't have to. It's the same one. You're walking down the street, and you find a half dollar, and your face is on it. That's pretty sick, Ben. You know that? Washington has the same dream, only he sees his face on paper. Huh? You want to give George my number, Ben? Okay, Ben. Let's see if we can't get to the bottom of this kite fixation thing. The lightning knocked you down again, did it, Ben? You're not surprised by that, though, are you? I mean, you expect it to knock you down, don't you? You know, Ben. You being a founding father and all, you know, it doesn't exactly inspire confidence in people to see a grown man flying a kite, you know? It's too bad it isn't something a little more private, you know, you could do in the privacy of your own room, like spinning a top, you know, something like that. You ever thought of spinning a top, Ben? Wouldn't knock you down. That's important to you, is it, Ben? Okay, let me see if I have the picture now, Ben. You're flying your kite, all right, Ben? And you're letting out the string. Everything's the same as usual. There's something different this time. You use strips of cloth for the tail. Red, white, and blue strips of cloth. Where'd you get the red, white, and blue strips of cloth, Ben? From Betsy Ross. She's got plenty of it. She's up to wearing it, Ben? Now, Betsy gave you the cloth, did she, Ben? You took the cloth. A penny saved is a penny earned. Why didn't you ask Betsy for the cloth, Ben? She thinks you're a sissy because you wear bows on your shoes. and she'd chase you down the street yelling, "You're not thrifty, you're cheap." She could have something there, Ben. Nothing, Ben. Mm-hmm. Why didn't you pay Betsy for the cloth, Ben? Keep what is dear to you if you would prosper. Mm-hmm. Ben, I think we can get a lot more done if you drop the little homilies after each statement. Ben, we don't seem to be getting anywhere with a kite thing. Let's switch to something else. How are the inventions coming along, Ben? You got lucky this morning. You don't have to wear your bifocals anymore. The lightning fused your glasses to your eyeballs. What are you going to call them, Ben? Contact lenses. Ben, I sure would like to be more optimistic about your condition, but afraid I'm going to have to recommend a shock treatment, Ben. I don't like to do it because there are always undesirable side effects. Well, what we do, Ben, is we stick you inside the Liberty Bell and we ring it a couple times, you know. Well, the problem is you quiver for about 2 or 3 years, you see. Ben, I'm afraid our time is almost up. We'll see you next Thursday then. Right. Goodbye, Ben. You get him, Mary? He ran out already, huh?
0: I love it. Good morning, I'm John Lewis on this curated morning where we give you the many parts of the show that you hear live during the other days in the week. It's very nice to have your company. And sometimes it's nice to relax to some smooth sounds of love, like this beautiful song right now.

That's a great song. Good morning. It's lovely having your early morning company. And if you get the chance, go to my YouTube channel. It really helps us here. John Lewis Live. No H in John. John Lewis Live. You'll find it there on YouTube. Lots of great videos from around the world and here locally too. There's always something interesting. And it really helps what we're doing, if you can. And send me a text message. Let me know some of your favourite songs. Like this one. This is a favourite of mine.

0: 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Good morning. It is so lovely to have your company. You know,
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Good morning. It's lovely to have your company as the day just begins. 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

It's been an absolute delight to have your company through the early hours. And I hope you can join us again tonight from midnight for more fun, companionship and company. I really love it. Love those text messages and phone calls. And I love you listening in. On behalf of my darling wife and myself, we wish you a...

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